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0: From the Chiricahua Community Health Center Weather Center, here's your forecast for Wilcox.
1: Tonight, a slight chance of a shower, otherwise partly cloudy, low right around 67. Sunday, a 30% chance of showers, otherwise mostly sunny with a high near 95. Sunday night, a 40% chance of showers, otherwise mostly cloudy, low right around 66. Monday, a 50% chance of showers, otherwise partly sunny, high near 92. Monday night, a 50% chance of showers, otherwise mostly cloudy, low right around 65. Currently in Wilcox, it's 87 degrees.
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new season of The Voice. 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
1: All of our coworkers went out to a fun bar, but the group I was with were, which were my coworkers, were completely just lame, didn't want to really do nothing. 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I was right next to me.
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1: 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Get to drinking, Zach John King. It's Amped Up Country.

0: From the Chiricahua Community Health Center Weather Center, here's your forecast for Wilcox.
1: Tonight, a slight chance of a shower, otherwise partly cloudy, low right around 67. Sunday, a 30% chance of showers, otherwise mostly sunny with a high near 95. Sunday night, a 40% chance of showers, otherwise mostly cloudy, low right around 66. Monday, a 50% chance of showers, otherwise partly sunny, high near 92. Monday night, a 50% chance of showers, otherwise mostly cloudy, low right around 65. Currently in Wilcox, it's 80 degrees.
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0: It's Wilcox Cowboy football season. 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

0: From the Chiricahua Community Health Center Weather Center, here's your forecast for Wilcox.
1: Tonight, a slight chance of a shower, otherwise partly cloudy, low right around 67. Sunday, a 30% chance of showers, otherwise mostly sunny with a high near 95. Sunday night, a 40% chance of showers, otherwise mostly cloudy, low right around 66. Monday, a 50% chance of showers, otherwise partly sunny, high near 92. Monday night, a 50% chance of showers, otherwise mostly cloudy, low right around 65. Currently in Wilcox, it's 76 degrees.
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Acompáñame, nos los vamos a pasar bien chukis nice, but first, here's Debbie Noma, Baño de Luna, up next on Hot 92.5. 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
2: From the Chiricahua Community Health Center Weather Center, here's your forecast for Wilcox.
3: Tonight, a slight chance of a shower, otherwise partly cloudy, low right around 67. Sunday, a 30% chance of showers, otherwise mostly sunny with a high near 95. Sunday night, a 40% chance of showers, otherwise mostly cloudy, low right around 66. Monday, a 50% chance of showers, otherwise partly sunny, high near 92. Monday night, a 50% chance of showers, otherwise mostly cloudy, low right around 65. Currently in Wilcox, it's 75 degrees.
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That was Los Ángeles Azules con Otra Noche. 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Prrr, thank you for calling 1-800-825. How can I help you? It was me. Girl, bye. I was like, oh, I'm so sorry. You wanted an English speaking, what? I was like, Sean, ahí te hablan. No, but I was very respectful. I was like, I'm so sorry you don't like my accent, but thanks for listening, though. Coming up next, it's Conejo Malo, Bad Bunny with Caro on Hot 92.5, where the Cowboys come to party.

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1: Small Town Big Radio, acabas de escuchar a Playing Skills con Bésame. Y además escuchaste a Sebastián Yatra con Vagabundo. That was actually my second name option. Thanks, Sean, for not picking that one. Pero...
2: Sorry.
1: I'm so sorry. Anyway, quiero felicitar a to the Wilcox Cowboys football team on their win last night. Desde 34-21, eso quiere decir que ganaron. Eso fue todos los cohetes que andaba oyendo. Pero congratulations to the Wilcox Cowboys on their win against the Pima Rough Riders, 34-21. And they are undefeated 4-0 overall. So good job on them. Coming up next, it's Jennifer Lopez with Dinero featuring DJ Khaled on Hot 92.5. Me and Benjamin.

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Right here with your girl, La Traviesa. Acabas de escuchar a Dylan y Lenny con Pégate Más. Y también escuchaste a Bosa con Orión featuring Elena Rose. Esto y más por venir esta hora. I see some Nicky Jam, Dalex, Pedro Capo, Rayito Colombiano, Chino y Nacho. Más aparte de todas tus peticiones de canciones. Así que, Sean, ahí te habla. Send me a song request. Let me know you're listening. 520-303-0925. Pero a continuación escucharás a Laura Pausini con Xiao. 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

0: From the Chiricahua Community Health Center Weather Center, here's your forecast for Wilcox.
1: Tonight, a slight chance of a shower, otherwise partly cloudy, low right around 67. Sunday, a 30% chance of showers, otherwise mostly sunny with a high near 95. Sunday night, a 40% chance of showers, otherwise mostly cloudy, low right around 66. Monday, a 50% chance of showers, otherwise partly sunny, high near 92. Monday night, a 50% chance of showers, otherwise mostly cloudy, low right around 65. Currently in Wilcox, it's 78 degrees.
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That's not how big radio. That was Rayito Colombiano con Lo Haré Por Ti. Y right before that, escuchaste a Pedro Capo con La Carretera. Plebes, te recuerdo que este jueves is the Food Bank Distribution Day de 8 a 10 de la mañana. Así que lleguen temprano, hagan fila, no se me amontonen, ya saben. Pero, for that, I haven't gotten any information qué es lo que tienes que llevar. So, me imagino que pues tu licencia o una identificación más cómo comprobar un recibo pues de la luz o algo para comprobar que dónde vives. So good luck with that and good luck with them answering because they never answer back. El señor nunca contesta para atrás. Anyways, coming up next, it's Chino y Nacho with Me Voy Enamorando on Hot 92.5.

92.5, that was Feed con Breakup featuring De La Quero. 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What's up, Wilcox? Te saluda la traviesa. Y solo quiero decir algo, que going through a breakup in a Latino household is not for the weak. 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But you know what makes it all better? Lotería. Playing Lotería with your family makes everything better. 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But I don't know. Maybe we should do it this Thanksgiving. Hint, hint. Anyways, coming up next, it's Anita con Mil Veces on Hot 92.5.

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Hola, ¿qué tal? 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I'll bring you guys something. 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I can't tell you guys, porque si no, no fueron vacaciones, que no. Pero Banda Carnaval de Nuestro Amor No Queda Nada is up next on Hot 92.5.

0: From the Chiricahua Community Health Center Weather Center, here is your forecast for Wilcox.
1: Tonight, a slight chance of a shower, otherwise partly cloudy, low right around 67. Sunday, a 30% chance of showers, otherwise mostly sunny with a high near 95. Sunday night, a 40% chance of showers, otherwise mostly cloudy, low right around 66. Monday, a 50% chance of showers, otherwise partly sunny, high near 92. Monday night, a 50% chance of showers, otherwise mostly cloudy, low right around 65. Currently in Wilcox, it's 77 degrees.
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92.5, you just heard Mona Reta con Cumbia de la Sierra. Y también escuchaste a Bless con Mírame, featuring Ovi on the drums. This is Latin Explosion, right here with Chico La Traviesa. And earlier, I mentioned how the Wilcox Cowboys won their game against the Pima Rough Riders last night. I'm so sorry for laughing like a weirdo. Es que me interrumpió el Glenn. No, si les dijera, no me creyeron. But anyways, congratulations to the Wilcox Cowboy football team. 34-21 against the Pima Rough Riders. Y saben que la semana pasada que andaban jugando contra Morenci, que andaban haciendo los plebes ahí. Ay, no. Congratulations on that win, too. But I'm talking about the Morenci kids. ¿Qué onda con ellos? Coming up next, it's La Bichota, Carol G con Mi Cama on Hana 82.5.

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Downtown Big Radio, we just heard from Don Miguelo with Melo featuring Mozart, La Para y Chimbala. Y también escuchaste a Bad Bunny con Booker T. Ladies, ¿qué onda? 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Holla at your girl. 520-303-0925. 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

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Yo soy tu host, La Traviesa, and I'll be hanging out with you until midnight. Así que ya mero me voy. Acabas de escuchar a Rauw Alejandro con Que Le De, featuring Nicki Jam. Y también escuchaste a Los Rabanes con Ron y Tequila. And that actually sounds really good right now. Ron y Tequila. Drinking rum and Coca-Cola. Oh, no, that's actually... 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Ni en inglés ni en español te las sabes. Pero, please, I got some more great music coming up this hour. I see Ana Isabel, Chencho Corleón, Los Flamers, Plan B. No te vayas, acompáñame. Pero a continuación escucharás a Flow Mafia como Lo Soñé on Hot 92.5.

0: From the Chiricahua Community Health Center Weather Center, here's your forecast for Wilcox.
1: Tonight, a slight chance of a shower, otherwise partly cloudy, low right around 67. Sunday, a 30% chance of showers, otherwise mostly sunny with a high near 95. Sunday night, a 40% chance of showers, otherwise mostly cloudy, low right around 66. Monday, a 50% chance of showers, otherwise partly sunny, high near 92. Monday night, a 50% chance of showers, otherwise mostly cloudy, low right around 65. Currently in Wilcox, it's 73 degrees.
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Hot 92.5, you just heard from Los Flamers con La Negra Tomasa. And right before that, escuchaste a Shencho Colón con Yo La Llevo Al Cielo. What's up, Wilcox? It's your girl, La Traviesa, reminding you not to have your phone right next to your recording equipment. Pero quiero mandarle un saludo a Dailene Medrano, que hoy está festejando su quinceañera here in Wilcox. Muchas felicidades. I know your birthday was September 3rd, but happy birthday, girl. Espero que te la hayas pasado súper bien hoy. Gracias por invitarnos. Coming up next, it's Plan B with Fanática Sensual on Hot 92.5.

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That was 4 a.m. tapes with Bonita Bonita. Y además escuchaste a Niña Dios con Ratata. Leave no race. No trace, sorry. It's your girl, La Traviesa, getting ready to head out here. Pero no te vayas porque, I mean, one, it's the radio. We're still going to be playing music. But two, yo ya me tengo que ir. Y please, como siempre, si se portan mal, me invitan. Si toman, no manejen. Call a friend, call an Uber. And if you're feeling lonely, call someone else because I don't care. I'm just kidding, guys. I do care. Please call me whenever you guys want to. 520-303-0925. And holla at your girl. Pero no te vayas, te dejo con Luis Fonsi con Bésame featuring Mike Towers on Hot 92.5, where the Cowboys come to party. Fall.

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1: From the Chiricahua Community Health Center Weather Center, here's your forecast for Wilcox.
2: Tonight, a slight chance of a shower, otherwise partly cloudy, low right around 67. Sunday, a 30% chance of showers, otherwise mostly sunny with a high near 95. Sunday night, a 40% chance of showers, otherwise mostly cloudy, low right around 66. Monday, a 50% chance of showers, otherwise partly sunny, high near 92. Monday night, a 50% chance of showers, otherwise mostly cloudy, low right around 65. Currently in Wilcox, it's 70 degrees.
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2: 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September 19th, Benson's Night Sky transforms into something surreal. 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
1: Tonight, a slight chance of a shower, otherwise partly cloudy, low right around 67. Sunday, a 30% chance of showers, otherwise mostly sunny with a high near 95. Sunday night, a 40% chance of showers, otherwise mostly cloudy, low right around 66. Monday, a 50% chance of showers, otherwise partly sunny, high near 92. Monday night, a 50% chance of showers, otherwise mostly cloudy, low right around 65. Currently in Wilcox, it's 68 degrees.
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0: From the Chiricahua Community Health Center Weather Center, here is your forecast for Wilcox.
1: Tonight, a slight chance of a shower, otherwise partly cloudy, low right around 67. Sunday, a 30% chance of showers, otherwise mostly sunny with a high near 95. Sunday night, a 40% chance of showers, otherwise mostly cloudy, low right around 66. Monday, a 50% chance of showers, otherwise partly sunny, high near 92. Monday night, a 50% chance of showers, otherwise mostly cloudy, low right around 65. Currently in Wilcox, it's 68 degrees.
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0: nadie, está bien ya. ¡No lloren! ¡El dúo de la historia! 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

0: From the Chiricahua Community Health Center Weather Center, here's your forecast for Wilcox.
1: Tonight, a slight chance of a shower, otherwise partly cloudy, low right around 67. Sunday, a 30% chance of showers, otherwise mostly sunny with a high near 95. Sunday night, a 40% chance of showers, otherwise mostly cloudy, low right around 66. Monday, a 50% chance of showers, otherwise partly sunny, high near 92. Monday night, a 50% chance of showers, otherwise mostly cloudy, low right around 65. Currently in Wilcox, it's 68 degrees.
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0: From the Chiricahua Community Health Center Weather Center, here's your forecast for Wilcox.
1: Tonight, a slight chance of a shower, otherwise partly cloudy, low right around 67. Sunday, a 30% chance of showers, otherwise mostly sunny with a high near 95. Sunday night, a 40% chance of showers, otherwise mostly cloudy, low right around 66. Monday, a 50% chance of showers, otherwise partly sunny, high near 92. Monday night, a 50% chance of showers, otherwise mostly cloudy, low right around 65. Currently in Wilcox, it's 68 degrees.
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1: For Sunday, a 30% chance of showers, otherwise mostly sunny with a high near 94. Tonight, a 40% chance of showers, otherwise mostly cloudy, low right around 67. For Monday, 70% chance of showers, otherwise partly sunny, high near 92. Monday night, a 60% chance of showers, otherwise mostly cloudy, low right around 65. And for our Tuesday, a 50% chance of showers, otherwise partly sunny, high near 88. Currently in Wilcox, it's 67 degrees.
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0: From the Chiricahua Community Health Center Weather Center, here's your forecast for Wilcox.
14: For Sunday, a 30% chance of showers, otherwise mostly sunny with a high near 94. Tonight, a 40% chance of showers, otherwise mostly cloudy, low right around 67. For Monday, 70% chance of showers, otherwise partly sunny, high near 92. Monday night, a 60% chance of showers, otherwise mostly cloudy, low right around 65. And for Tuesday, a 50% chance of showers, otherwise partly sunny, high near 88. Currently in Wilcox, it's 67 degrees.
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20: Good morning to all of our beautiful state of Arizona. This is a day that the Lord has made, amen. Thank you for tuning into our radio broadcast this week. We're so pleased that you're with us at this moment. I'm Ron from Grace Chapel Benson. We are a Bible-based church located in Benson, Arizona. We believe the Bible is the inspired, infallible, and authoritative Word of God. We believe there's one God, eternally existent in three persons, God the Father, God the Son, and God the Holy Spirit. If you'd like to come see us, we meet every Sunday at 10:15 in the morning, and also every Wednesday evening at 6:30 in beautiful Benson, Arizona. The church is a little ways up from Highway 80. We're located at 1050 South Post Road, 85602. Sunday Bible study at 9 a.m. We've got potluck after services every third Sunday of the month. We host Sober Project Benson at the church every Tuesday night at 7 o'clock, a faith-based recovery ministry with Ryan and Karen. We believe in the infilling of the Holy Spirit. We believe in the Trinity, salvation through faith in Jesus, and the importance of living a life of love and service. If this is resonating with you, we would love for you to come and see us. We believe regeneration by the Holy Spirit is essential for personal salvation. That's why we are so glad to have you with us today. And Pastor Lupe Diaz with this week's message. God bless you, and surely we look forward to meeting you one day. Please visit our website at www.gracechapelbenson.church for more information. And remember, Jesus is King.
21: Kind of just highlighted a little bit about, you know, Isaiah as we got the service started. So Isaiah chapter 9, verse 8, we're going to be in verse 8. But one of the things that I want to let you know is that Isaiah is really the judgment of God on Israel, and especially Ephraim and Judea. Ephraim, there's a civil war going on in Israel. There is, and it's just amazing to be able to think about a civil war. That's where brothers come and fight one another over something or other, you know. And there's jealousies. There's, you know, properties that they want. There's just a lot of different things, and that's part of what's going on with Ephraim that's wanting to come against Judah. And so we see some of that taking place. Not only has God acknowledged that Israel has turned their back on him, but now he's really getting into, you know, just the judgment of God, of the judgment in the judgment towards Israel. And if you remember in chapter 8, Ahaz refused to, God told him, ask me anything you want, because there's an enemy coming in and I can help you. And Ahaz said, no, I'm not going to do that. I'm not going to tempt God. And he had an opportunity to be able to ask God to help, God's help to get him out of that situation. And he refused to do that because he did not have the faith, or he had more faith in the other gods and the lifestyle that he had going on. Than to really clean his life up and do the right thing. And so he'd rather be accustomed to the old, the gods of the other nations rather than to really pursue God. He didn't want to move in that direction. And you know, for some people, it's really hard to change, but God can help us change. He really can help us change. And he does. Often he does do that. He comes in and through the power of the Holy Spirit and through the power of Jesus and Jesus's blood, boy, I'll tell you what, all this stuff just goes away, which is really, and this is what God was really offering him, but he didn't want to go in that direction. And so in chapter 9, we begin to hear about, you know, Messiah's birth. And for unto us a child is born. And we've already talked about that. So chapter 8, you know, in chapter 9, the judgment starts to intensify. It really starts to intensify. And God says, I'm gonna call the other nations. And I'm going to whisper from Egypt, and I'm going to whistle. The Assyrians are going to come down. Everybody's going to come down and penetrate your borders. That's what's going to happen. And I've mentioned this before, that during 9/11, one of the things that I was thinking about was that the hand of God had backed away from the United States at that time. And now we see a lot of things taking place. The borders that were being opened, we saw a lot of young men coming through the borders, and they were soldier aged, you know, young men that were coming through. And so we see a lot of that took place. So in chapter 9, it did talk about, you know, the Ephraim. It was talking about Ephraim here, that they sat in darkness, but they have now seen a great light. It was Zebulun and Naphtali. And so they sat in darkness, but now they have seen a great light. And that verse was used by John the Baptist and in talking about Jesus coming into that area. And so that was all prophetic for the nation of Israel. So a lot of this is going to be really factual, but there's some really good things that we can see here. So we did talk about how this was going to happen. And it's going to be that unto us a child is born, unto us a son is given, and the government will be upon his shoulder. That's verse 6. And his name shall be called Wonderful Counselor, Mighty God, Everlasting Father, and Prince of Peace. So God chose, you know, to send his son. And his son, you know, his son was up in the heavens as, you know, in his full glory, as in spirit form, whatever that is. You know, and you could see him in the spirit, but now he was being asked to take on human flesh. And Jesus, Jesus is fully man and fully God, all at the same time. And you know, we're taught that in the scriptures that he was fully God and fully man, and we see a lot of that, especially when he saw that. So especially when he revealed himself that way. You know, like when he told Philip, you know, he says, show us the Father and it'll suffice. You know, we want to see the Father, Jesus. And then Jesus turns around and he says, you know, have I been so long with you and you haven't seen me yet? It's like, oh my gosh, I'm talking to God the Father. And when I'm talking to Jesus. And so this was the prophecy that was going to be coming to Israel, but to the world as well. So this was prophesied about him, and it talks about the government, the kingdom of God coming in. And I like some of these verses that are going to be following here, because it's going to be talking about the millennium. You find that, you know, there's going to be the judgment of Israel, and then he talks about the millennium a little bit, and then he goes into judging Assyria and some of the nations that had come against Israel. And so we're in verse 8 now. Just wanted to give you a little bit of that, but we're really moving towards, you know, the millennial reign of Christ. And you see that story coming back to us time and time and time again. So the Lord sent a word against Jacob. It has fallen on Israel, okay? The people will know Ephraim and the inhabitant of Samaria, who say in pride and arrogance of heart. So God had already said that he was going to judge the nation of Israel. But now Ephraim and Samaria are saying, The bricks have fallen down, but we will rebuild with hewn stones. The sycamores are cut down, but we will replace them with cedars. Therefore, the Lord shall set up the adversaries of Rezin against him and spur his enemies on. The Syrians before and the Philistines behind, and they shall devour Israel with an open mouth. For all of his anger is not turned away, but his hand is stretched out still. And his hand being stretched out still is in judgment at this point. But that one verse, that that the bricks have fallen down and we will rebuild with hewn stones, and sycamore trees are cut down, but we will replace them with cedars. That Jonathan Cahn wrote the Harbingers. It was called the Harbingers. And honestly, to be able to tell you the truth, when Jonathan Cahn wrote that book, and I've always taken prophecy. I grew up in a very very prophetic church, and they often got it wrong because it wasn't matching the scripture. And some of the times, you know, I'd read through the Bible, you know, several times, and then they'd say something and it wasn't, you know, wasn't matching. And I'm thinking, well, that's not right, you know. So I got to hold prophecy at arm's length. And so when somebody handed me that book and I saw what happened and then he began to unfold this thing, I was going like, oh my goodness, I can't believe that he wrote about this and that it really made that much sense. Well, we will rebuild with hewn stones. There was a sycamore tree right in front of the little chapel out there where Ground Zero was at, and that was completely destroyed. The chapel survived, and they went ahead and they brought a cedar tree. They shipped one in, and they planted it where that cedar tree was at. And the politicians had already read this verse, and now it was coming to fulfillment. But they were, and what we're finding here is that Ephraim and Samaria were saying that in their arrogance, who say in pride and arrogance of heart, we will rebuild. You know, and that's why I think that, you know, God, then we had COVID hit after all that. You know, COVID came across, the borders were opened. You know, there was a lot of things that happened during that time. And I'm thinking, well, God wasn't done judging America at that point. He wasn't really done with that. And so they said in their pride, we're going to rebuild, and the sycamores are cut down, and we'll replace them with cedars. Therefore, the Lord will set something up. And Jonathan Cahn did a great job at unfolding that, all of that. And so we find that. So here it's talking about Israel as well, because the cedar trees were going to be removed. They were thinking that they were going to be rebuild and plant new trees. And they would do that. When people would raise places, they would go back and plant trees. Verse 13, for the people do not turn to him who strikes them. Therefore, the Lord will cut off the head and the tail from Israel, a palm branch and a bulrush in one day. The elder and the honorable, he is the head, and the prophet who teaches lies is the tail. That's right. And that's what we need to remember. And that's so true. And that's what he is really calling us to do, is to trust in the Lord. In all of this, he's really calling us to trust in the Lord. And he was calling Israel to trust in him too. But Ahaz did not move in that direction. He just did not want to do that. So we look at, it says, for everyone is a hypocrite and an evildoer. Wow. That's a, you know, here, you know, the Lord, therefore the Lord have no joy in their young men, verse 17, and nor have mercy upon their fatherless and widows, for everyone is a hypocrite and an evildoer. Every mouth speaks folly. That's why I went around that whole thing. Every mouth speaks folly. That means that you've got to keep your ears open and your eyes set on the truth. Because if you don't, everybody's out there saying something or another, you know, and it's not good for us. For all of his anger shall not be turned away, but his hand is stretched out still. Now, it's still stretched out in judgment, really is. Now, he's giving us glimmers of hope. You know, unto us a child is born, and the government will set upon his shoulders. And you know, his name shall be called Wonderful Counselor, Mighty God, Everlasting Father. He still gives us that, you know. And he's giving us a glimpse that, hey, there is going to be a kingdom coming. But we may not see it fulfilled here. You know, we want to see peace. We want to see blessing. We want to see all this good stuff around us that can help us do a lot of good. But right now it's being used for evil. It really is. Man, I'll tell you what. For wickedness burns as fire, and it shall devour the briars and the thorns, the kindle the thickets of the forest, and they shall mount up like a rising smoke. Though the wrath of the Lord of hosts, the land is burned up, and the people shall be as fuel for fire. Wow. People will be as fuel for fire. Yeah. Gosh, that's amazing. No man shall spare his brother, and he shall snatch up on the right hand and be hungry, and shall devour the left hand and shall not be satisfied. And what he's really talking about here is that Ephraim was going after his brother, Judah. And he's going to devour him. He's going to eat his right arm, is what he is talking about here. Every man shall eat the flesh of his own arm. Manasseh shall devour Ephraim, their brothers, part of the same body, and Ephraim Manasseh, and they together shall be against Judah. For his anger is not turned away, and his hand is stretched out still. So it's really talking about civil war here. You know, it's really talking about a civil war that we're looking at. And look at the polarization that's taken place in our country. Again, I need to mention that. There's a lot of, you know, polarization taking place. And if it isn't between the Democrats and Republicans, you know, it's about the, you know, it's about the conservationists and those that want to bring in industry. And, you know, there's always that tension that's going to be taking place. It's what do we do with that tension as we go forward? Again, we have to trust the Lord. We have to really, really trust the Lord. Trust the Lord in such a way that we're not, you know, devouring each other with bitterness, a root of bitterness. You know, I got to meet some of the people that came against the aluminum plant, and it came directly against me. I was face to face with them last night, and so I went and I just shared the truth with them, and I said, you know. I said, it got ugly there a little bit. And I said, you know, I know what Chris Mays is doing. So I described her duties. I described what her duties are. And I said, she's weaponizing her office. No, she's not. Oh, I do. I believe so. I said, in fact, I know so. I said, because you're only looking at Benson. I'm looking at the whole state. Okay? I'm looking at the whole state. I know what's going on around the whole state. Yep. And then I said, but you need to even expand your horizons a little further, because some of this kind of stuff, like the aluminum plant, it's a precious metal, or is a rare mineral. It's a rare mineral. We buy our aluminum from China. Yes. We get our aluminum from China. We are not producing it here in the United States. Why? Climate change. We're not smeltering ourselves. We mine it, we send it out, and a lot of times we bring it back, but we're buying because of climate change. We're calling good evil and evil good. And that's what we're doing. Now we're moving in that direction. And I know even Washington, D.C., the Secretary of Energy came down to one of our meetings, not this last week, but when we were in Florida, and he was telling us we're going to need the data centers, because a lot of these data centers are now being outsourced, and they're in China. This is where all your banking, all your medical, all your Social Security, everything about you is going to China. Now, there's some things that I don't like about all this kind of stuff, like, you know, the flock cameras. I don't like flock cameras. I'm going to tell you that right now. We have some in Benson now. Two of them were cut down. I think I mentioned that last week. Did I mention that last week? Two of them were cut down. And and there's been reports that they've been abused. You know, there was one police officer that he abused the system because his girlfriend broke up with him, and he wanted to keep track of her. So he got into the system and was following her. You know, that was reported, and of course he was let go, and he was arrested and that kind of stuff for using that. And but still, there's other places that are using that, and have falsely accused people of crimes that they haven't committed on traffic violations and things like that. Now you have to go back and defend yourself. Well, you know, what fun is that? You're being falsely accused by a camera. You know, a robot kind of thing. You know, it's just one of those things. I don't like them. Just saying, I don't like them. So we could use it for good. We can use it for evil. So just one of those kind of things. In chapter 10 of Isaiah, one of those, and there's woes. There's a few woes here. You're going to find a woe in verse 1, verse 5. And that one's there. And then it's going to be talking about Israel and there's going to be a judgment against the people of Israel and then there's going to be a judgment against, Assyria. And we'll talk a little bit about that. And then, a blessing of the remnant of Israel. So a couple of things that I want us to realize is that one of the things that Jesus did when he created mankind, there was Adam and Eve, right? And out of Adam and Eve came all of the population that filled the earth at that point. And it says that the earth was filled with a few, you know, quite a few people. And the question is always, well, you know, where did Adam get his wife? I mean, where did Cain get his wife and all that kind of stuff? There's always those kind of questions, right? And yeah, that's right. But the thing is that when it finally come down to Noah, the population came from Adam and Eve. And they and all of the population understood who God was at that time, and that was El. It was God Creator. Elohim was the name given to God, which meant the gods plural, which was God the Father, God the Son, God the Holy Spirit. And he had a relationship with some of the folks as it was coming down, but he really took notice of Noah. Once the Nephilim came in and started, having relationships with the women of men, and we realized that the Nephilim came in, and then the world turned really evil, okay? And I think that it's really important that we realize that God has always been involved in man's history, He's involved in your history right now, and it's his story. It's, they say that it's his story that he's working out in all of our lives. And so one of the things that you find out is that nations, the nations after Noah came around and, Noah came and they it says that they populated the earth and everything, and they got together in the Tower of Babel, and they had one language. It was one language that they had. And God said, there's nothing that's going to be impossible for them to accomplish because they can communicate together, they plan together, they can do a whole lot. What they were doing was building this Tower of Babel so high that they could claim themselves to be God. We'll get this tower so high, it doesn't matter if it floods again, God, we'll survive, kind of thing. That was the thing, okay? And so God says, let's get down there and we better go down there and see what these guys are doing. And so then God turned around and he says, you know what? I think what we're going to do is we're going to confuse their language. So he goes in there and he confuses their language. It's kind of like, whoof, All of a sudden, hey, give me a hammer. And it's kind of like, what? So I can just see this. It's kind of like an anthill, It's just like kind of, they're starting to move around like, oh no, we're lost. Until they started finding their own people of their own language. And I think that it's really important that we understand that because one of the things that, in Isaiah, and especially with the prophets, they seem to be dealing with a lot of the nations, of the world. And you had Ham, Shem, and Japheth. That's where all the nations come from. Those three guys, Ham, Shem, and Japheth, they just came from all those. And it's Japheth that we have, Israel from. And so we find that, God is going to be talking about judging the nations. And the thing is that a lot of times nations feel like they're the masters of their own destiny. And they're not. And they're really not masters of their own destiny. And you're going to find that in this chapter, that they're really not masters of their own destiny. That God is involved in the hearts and in the lives of kings and nations. And he's the one that's, you know, moving kings and nations around. And it's been a blessing to be, you know, to be born in the United States, a nation that's been blessed by God himself. But we have a problem, you know, we've got a problem in our nation today, and that's called Islam. It's huge. It's gaining some momentum. That means, and you know, they have their own language, they have their own culture, they have their own laws and Sharia and all that kind of stuff that's coming along. And you're gonna find a little bit of that, but you're gonna hear how God deals with the nations. And nations, once they're established as a language, then they have their own culture. And I love the cultures of the nations, folks. I really do. I love traveling. And I thought I was going to get picked to go to Ireland this last fall, and I missed it. But I'm hoping for next year. I'm hoping next year, because I want to go to Ireland, and I want to get out there. You know, I've been to Japan, Taiwan. I've been to Costa Rica. And it's in Mexico, you know, those places. And it's been wonderful to be able to travel. But I want to get, you know, I want to be able to get out in that area. So it says in chapter 10, he says, "Woe to those who decree unrighteous decrees." Now, he's still talking about Israel here. And he's talking about the leaders, the unrighteous decrees. And these men have fallen under the false prophets. The false prophets has brought these things to them, and it's the leaders of Israel that are now bringing unrighteous decrees. And, you know, unrighteous decrees. I'm so glad that we're finally figuring out what a woman is, you know. In women's sports, I mean, you know, that's crazy. It's just nuts. That's just nuts. And there were decrees. There's decrees that are protecting, you know, under civil rights, we're protecting sin and delusion. And some people call it mental illness. It's not mental illness. It's possession and the results of sin. It's the result of turning our heart away from God. In fact, in Romans chapter 1, it says that if we turn our hearts away from God and change his glory to, you know, mankind or even animals, then God would give us up to a reprobate mind. Our mind is not there anymore. And you start, you know, you're talking about, you know, mutilating children, you know, under the trans agenda and that kind of thing, that's demonic. That's nothing but evil. Woe to those who decree unrighteous decrees, who write misfortune, you know, and a lot of times these decrees have agendas behind them. Somebody's getting paid off. Yeah, I plead the fifth. Look at what Fauci did to this nation. It destroyed it. I mean, the economy, everything just got crazy. And now he's not being accountable to his own actions. He's pleading the fifth, not wanting to do that, but he will be accountable to God. That's the hope that we have. There's going to be an accountability to God, okay? Which they have prescribed. Who write misfortune, which they have prescribed. Doesn't that fit Fauci perfectly? I know of several military officers that were kicked out of the military because they would not take the vaccines, the jab. They would not take it. They were 19 years in. They were to have one more year and they could retire. I'm serving with one of them up there, and I just heard of a couple of other cases where that's happened. They write misfortune which they have prescribed to rob the needy of justice. Wow. And to take what is right from the poor of my people. You're doing that. These are the leaders. that widows may be their prey, and that they may rob the fatherless. What will you do in the day of punishment? Those of you that are doing this kind of stuff, what are you going to do? Where are you going to run? Where are you going to hide? There's not going to be a hiding place. And there's not going to be a place of any kind of refuge for your soul. I'm thinking about our souls. You know, once you die, you're still there. And you're going to face judgment, which is going to be

0: Without me, they shall bow down among the prisoners. And that's what he's saying. Look, without me, they're going to bow down like prisoners with the prisoners, and they shall fall among the slain. They are going to be under the slain as well. They're going to be. So he's talking about the rulers of Israel here, that they're doing this kind of misfortune. We see a lot of corruption and fraud. Again, some of these false prophets are talking about school choice, that, you know, that people are getting rich off of school choice. And I'm thinking, you know, the ESA program, it pays $7,500 per child to educate your child, okay? You got to buy curriculum, you got to stay at home, moms, you know, you're getting compensated a little bit, but not much. You're trying to buy supplies, all this stuff, and they're not getting rich off of the ESA program. They're not. And one of the things, nobody's talking about all of the fraud that's taking place in the public school. There's fraud that's taking place there, especially at the top. And we still have to follow up on this one out here in Bowie, huh? Bowie. Yeah, boy, I'll tell you what, the administrator in Bowie was getting paid about I remember $130,000 a year. That's just salary, not the pay package, not the days off, all that stuff. Had a car, had a telephone, had an assistant, all that other stuff, okay? My first question out of his mouth, because I know Bowie, how many students? How many? What do you think? Anybody, give me a number. Just wait, you know how many.
1: Huh? No, that's
0: 50, you said 80?
1: 19?
0: No, 19?
2: 19?
0: No. It was 57.
1: Well, that's a lot.
0: 57 students, that's folks.
1: $130,000.
0: Hey, we only graduated. Yeah, that's right. 57 students. Yeah. And I'm asking, you know, what is the school board doing? They're approving, you know, stamp, you know. And I'm thinking, this is fraud and abuse, folks. This is the kind of stuff that we're dealing with our leaders and that kind of stuff. There is corruption. They're taking advantage of, you know, of government programs. And then I love my critics. I do. I'm really getting to love my critics now. I'm loving them because they're telling me things. And then I look at them and think, look at what's happening over here. You know, there. If you would just listen to your parents, you wouldn't be in the position that you're in now. And if the school board wouldn't, you know, be calling the police when a parent tells the truth at a board meeting, you know, that kind of thing. There's all kinds of that kind of stuff going on. He says, but God is going to come in and judge them. Now, God saw that all of this was taking place in the nation of Israel and nobody was correcting it. See, our job is to correct that. All of our job is to correct that. To be involved, to question that kind of activity and say, show me the budget. Show me the line items. I want to know. I want you to be a steward of my money. And I work hard for my money. And you're taking it to do this job. I want to know how you're spending it. You know, that kind of thing. See, that's the kind of involvement that we need in a system of government that we have today. We need that kind of thing. But in Israel, they were not doing that. They were flaunting the fact that they were taking advantage of the poor, spending on themselves, just like they do, you know. And God sent Assyria or Assyrians to judge the nation of Israel. Now, this is called the judgment of nations. This is, God will judge the nations. And usually the judgment of nations takes place in real time. In real time. You know, I want you to realize that, you know, we talk about the cartels. We talk about the drugs that are coming in from Mexico and that kind of stuff. The corruption that's in their justice system and in their government. And there's a lot of it. And that's because they don't have a moral and spiritual foundation that they can build on. And so what they do is they pay their federales, their police, a very small stipend, and then tell them

0: to get the rest wherever they can. That's why you get the mordida. That's why they're always bribing people for, you know, if you don't do this, then I'm going to do this to you. That's an abuse of power. That's not good. And then, you know, there's a lot of stuff like that that takes place. God uses the failure of government as judgment, or uses, you know, the Assyrians. It says, so Assyria began to attack Israel. And it's, he said, woe to Assyria, the rod of my anger and the staff of whose my hand, in whose hand is my indignation. So God used Assyria. God used Assyria. If there's ever a nation that's being attacked by another nation, God is usually allowing that for some reason or another. There's a reason for it. God is the one that is guiding all of the nations, and he'll line them up eventually until the end comes. And he says, I will send him against the ungodly nation. And he's talking about Israel right here. I'm going to send them against an ungodly nation. They knew better because they knew me at one time. And I pray for our nation that God would have mercy for our nation, because we are a holy nation. We are founded on the scriptures, and we are founded, you know, under Christian principles. He says, I will send him against an ungodly nation and against the people of my wrath. I will give him charge, Assyria charge, to seize the spoil and take prey and to tread them down like the mire of the streets. Yet he does not mean so, nor does his heart think so, but it is in his heart to destroy and cut off not a few nations, but a whole lot of nations. Assyria was going to go ahead and attack. He was going to come down and take not only Jerusalem, and then he's going to hit Egypt, and he's going to hit some of the other nations to the east of them, of Israel. For he says, are not my princesses altogether kings? This is Assyria saying this. He's really looking at himself and saying, look at all my generals. Aren't they like kings? They fight. They get all the spoil. They live like kings. They party like kings, that kind of thing. Is not Kalano like Cheremish? Now, what he is doing here is he's bragging, and he's saying, look, I took this city. That city fell. Now that city's going to be like the city that just fell. That's what he's saying here. Okay? So he's saying, Kalano not like Tarshish. Is not Harmuth like Arpad? Is not Samaria like Damascus? I'm going to take them all. Because if that city fell, I'll take it just like that one. And he says, as my hand has found the kingdoms of the idols whose carved images excelled those of Jerusalem and Samaria. Every nation that I took, I defeated their gods. I took their idols, and they could not stand against me, is what the king of Assyria is saying. So he got a very haughty attitude. How many of you, as I was studying along this line, look at the claims of Hitler. Hitler had a lot of claims as he was going through, and part of the writings that I was reading was during that time. But he made a lot of claims that he was going to take over. He was going to establish the Third Reich. I mean, that he was going to establish the kingdom of God basically here on earth, was what he was saying. So he had a lot of that in his mind too. As I have done to Samaria and all her idols, shall not I also do to Jerusalem and all her idols? So Jerusalem had been in idol worship. And we in this country, there's a lot of idol worship. There's a lot of worship going on. Rather than depending on God, trusting in God for our survival. You know, everybody, rather than trusting in God, we trust in the government, per se. You know, we want the government to deliver us. We want Medicaid. We want all of the benefits that the government can. And if we don't get it, then we blame the government, you know. But we can't do that kind of thing. We're not supposed to. We need to trust in the Lord and do the work that he has called us to do under a good work ethic. Therefore, it shall come to pass that when the Lord has performed all his work on Mount Zion and Jerusalem, that he will say, I will punish the fruit of the arrogant heart. Once I get done with Jerusalem And Mount Zion, I'm going to punish the king of Assyria. So now you see that God is really in charge of the nations. He's, you know, the king thought he was doing it all by his own strength. And when you begin to realize we depend on God in everything that we do, everything. The future of our country is in God's hands. What we need to do is pray. We need to pray and then study and know the scriptures to know how to move forward. Because, you know, a lot of things that are going on today, like I was saying, there, you know, there are false prophets out there. In my devotion during, this week with the book of Jeremiah, one of the things that I was praying about was just how, you know, there's a lot of lying going on out there online. And there's claims that, for example, the data centers are going to take millions and millions and millions of dollars to operate them. I mean, millions and millions of gallons of water to operate and cool them. And that's not true. When you make that statement and stop, that's not true. You're not giving the people everything that they need in order for them to make a good decision. That to me is lies. And that's a false prophet's job, is to turn the heart of people with the lies that they are spewing out there. There was rumors that they were going to rename Cochise County to Riverview County because of the dairy. And the supervisor said, that is a flat out lie. How can you say that? Well, what's the matter? Can't you handle satire? And I'm thinking, ooh, a lie is a lie is a lie. You can call it whatever you want. Call it satire. You just threw it out there for what? To lead the people into fear, angst, and just craziness stuff like that. See how it's leading the people's hearts. It's moving them in this direction, in that direction. It's these false prophets. Once I saw that in my devotion, and I realized those people who are writing those kind of things on Facebook, now I know how to handle them. They're false prophets. The only thing that can come against a false prophet is to bring truth. I went ahead and I posted about me, you know, talking to the ranchers. I posted about the U.S. Cattle Growers Association. I've talked to the Arizona Cattle Growers Association and to two other cattle growers associations. I've spoken to two ranchers, one lobbyist, and then another rancher today to be able to understand what's going on with this beef, you know, bringing the 300,000 metric tons of beef into the country. I wanted to understand this. So I posted about that along with a video that describes what these ranchers are doing. I didn't attack anybody. I just said what I did. I got like three responses. And I'm thinking, that's the truth. Okay? Now I'm going to do the same thing with data centers. I'm going to do the same thing with, solar farms. Solar farms. Now I'm not a fan of flock cameras. I'm not a fan of the cameras that are they're surveilling us. Every time you go buy a camera, they're now they can tie your license plate number and tie it to a cell phone. And there's been abuse on that, of course, but it's just that is so unconstitutional. That one is really unconstitutional. Somebody cut two of them down here in Benson. Yeah. Oh, was it in the dirt today? Oh, that was back then. Yeah, that was back then. You know, and that's defacing government property, but still, that's elite. That's totally unconstitutional. So we, you know, there's going to be some comments that I'm going to be making about that. Because we are a free people, folks, and we need to keep our freedoms. And this is what God did, is he gave us that freedom. The Constitution protects our God-given rights. We had God-given liberties. The government doesn't give it to us. God gives it to us. And it's the government that's supposed to be protecting us, but it isn't. And so that's where we get involved in that. But, God will punish. And we're going to stop here at verse 12 because it's getting to be that time. But just to be able to, and I bring this kind of stuff up because I think that it's really important that we understand that these false prophets are the ones that caused Israel to sin. And today, look at people's attitude about sexuality today. The sanctity of marriage, the whole thing. And then the children, the children, I was just reading about the injustices of the courts, towards protecting children. There was a little girl who was in school, and there was an older boy that was going into the restrooms, and she got caught in there a couple of times with this boy. And now she's not going to the bathroom. She's not going to the restroom in schools. And to me, I'm thinking, and the administration knew this, knew that this boy was going into the restrooms, and they did nothing about it. Something's wrong. There's something demented about that. And they should shut that school down over that one situation. Shut the whole thing down. Defund the schools. That sounds like a protest and a motto right there. honestly, this is crazy. We should not have to put up with that kind of stuff. But that's what led the Israel to become ungodly and start looking at that kind of stuff. People get crazy. In California, they want to lower the age of consent. There was a pedophile representative in California that wanted to do that. Lower the age of consent. We as a responsible society, we raise our children. In Israel, they had the bar mitzvah that moved children over into adulthood that said, even though you're still an adult, you have to build a lean-to so that you know how to run your family. That was part of the program. And so, no, we've got to protect our children and things like that. Otherwise, I don't want to see us, fall under the judgment of God against our nation. And so, it's just one of those things. So that makes me move. That makes me want to move and serve God in even a greater way. And this year, I'm just preparing for a new season, and I'm ready. I'm ready to be able to make those strong statements at the state capitol again. And the news picks it up, and they'll call us and say, did you really say this? And I said, yeah, I did say this. Yeah. So we're getting ready for some of that. So thank God for everything. God bless you guys. Have a wonderful week, rest of the week. My wife and I are going up to a meeting in Prescott tomorrow night, and then we'll be back either Friday or Saturday. That's an option. There's a Farm Bureau meeting taking place in Tucson Friday, so we may be back. Yeah. Maybe back. God bless you all. Love you guys. Father, we thank you for such a good time tonight, Lord Father, being able to pull this together, to be able to bring an understanding to what Isaiah was looking at and how we might be able to apply it today in our lives, O Lord God. In Jesus' name we praise you and thank you. Father, help us, we pray. Help us to stand in the truth, to share the truth, to live the truth. Father, help our civic leaders to stand strong. And Father God, to be able to have an understanding of your word and your heart, O Lord God, over these things that we face every day. In Jesus' name we pray. Amen. Amen. God bless y'all. Have a wonderful week.
1: 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Personally, it's the best way to start the new week. I miss church when I can't go. 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Sundays, we have Bible study at 9 a.m. We're located just a little ways up from Highway 80 at 1050 South Post Road, Benson, Arizona, 85602. Potluck after services every third Sunday of the month. Oh boy. We host Sober Project Benson at the church every Tuesday night at 7 o'clock. 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We'd sure love to meet with you and talk with you here someday in person if you can make the journey. Go in the power and the strength of the Holy Spirit, amen. Have a blessed week, everyone, and remember, Jesus is King.

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2: From the Chiricahua Community Health Center Weather Center, here's your forecast for Wilcox.
4: For Sunday, a 30% chance of showers, otherwise mostly sunny with a high near 94. Tonight, a 40% chance of showers, otherwise mostly cloudy, low right around 67. For Monday, 70% chance of showers, otherwise partly sunny, high near 92. Monday night, a 60% chance of showers, otherwise mostly cloudy, low right around 65. And for our Tuesday, a 50% chance of showers, otherwise partly sunny, high near 88. Currently in Wilcox, it's 68 degrees.
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0: Well, good morning, Club One Church family and friends. It's so good to see everybody here joining us this wonderful Sunday morning. Rose, how you doing?
1: Oh, I'm hanging in there.
0: How was your week? The past few weeks gone.
1: Hanging in there.
0: You know, we've had some good times in the midst of some horrific bad times. I mean, we're going through a lot of stuff right now, a lot of very, very difficult times and hardships. Those of you who are continually asking and praying about my wife's mother, she will be having surgery this Tuesday. Please keep her in your prayers. It is, we're going to be there with her, all the family, because it's it could be a life or death situation from what we understand. She's 95 years old. She's strong. She's pressing forward. She says, you know, I want to live more life, more years if God grants them to me. But she's ready, you know, so please keep us in your prayers. Well, we've been dealing with that. Then we've been having other things going on in our life that has just been intense. I mean, you talk about intense. The message that I am going to share with you today, what God has been sharing with me, because I believe that it's going to encourage many of you who are going through some very, very difficult and troubling times. I think they're going to really like it. But before we go on to the message, Rose, I would like for you to share with our audience where they can hear us and where they can see us all week long. First, where can they hear us?
1: All right. First of all, they can hear us on the radio. 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And you can also just go say, Alexa, play KZAO on TuneIn. 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
0: All right. Very good. And where can they see us throughout the week?
1: All right. Number two is Facebook. So Facebook, we have a channel, and it's facebook.com/club1.org.
0: Very good. And you can actually see some of our previous messages. This is a page to where we also share devotionals throughout the week and inspirational things. It's not like the radio nor like YouTube. This is a kind of included, ongoing part of our ministry, okay? So I think you'd really like that there. Also, number three, where can they hear us all week long? And they can go back to some previous messages that they may have missed.
1: All right, that would go, you would go to youtube.com/@Club One Church. So you'll get to see just an array of messages that we have put out there. And you can pick a series, catch up, or just be current.
0: Something to speak to where your needs are for that currently. Okay, Rose, thank you so much. We are going to go on with that message today. And it begins with a teaching that Jesus gave his disciples within a very short time in which he was actually going to face death. So he knew they were going to be traumatized. He knew they were going to be feeling like they had now are alone without their leader, without Jesus, and that they were going to be facing some troubling times. But he wanted to assure them in which that he has something to offer them that the world doesn't. In John chapter 14, verse 27, it reads,
1: "Peace I leave with you, my peace I give you. I do not give to you as the world gives. Do not let your hearts be troubled, and do not be afraid."
0: Isn't that a beautiful passage?
1: Yes, it's number one of my favorites.
0: You know, John 14:27, that's a good memory verse to hold on to memorize and to use whenever you are going to go through difficult times, or whether you are encountering hardships, difficult times. Like I shared with you, it has been very, very trying for us these past month or couple of months now. It seems like one thing hits us after another. And then not only that, it is now hitting my family. They're going through some very, very trying, difficult times. It's like The enemy knows, Satan knows that he's going to do everything he can to disturb our lives, to destroy us, so that he can rob us from sharing the good news to other people and carrying on with the ministry of Jesus Christ. Mm-hmm. And so, and some good things are lying ahead. So it's like he is really unleashing hell upon us and our family. And we're just kind of going, whoa, another thing? Wow. Another thing, and like I've shared with Rose, I said, you know, I didn't have to share, she recognized it, that, you know, for many, many weeks or days, I should say, I haven't been able to sleep, and I've been tossing and turning and tossing and turning, and just getting up in the middle of the night, 3 o'clock in the morning, 1 o'clock in the morning, and sometimes I say, you know what, I'm just restless, I got to go outside in my quietness and bare before God, not nakedness, Rose, not nakedness. I have pajamas on, okay? Something. Well, I don't wear pajamas, but something. And I'm out there crying out to God and saying, you know, Lord, this is what's going on. This is what I'm feeling. I really need your help. I can't sleep. And so it really messes up the rest of my day. Because then you have to turn around and try to go back to bed and you know, and if tossing and turning, then finally when you can't, and I end up going into my office, getting work done, and then all of a sudden during the day, you're getting tired. And it's like you can't stay up during the day. It's just, it messes up your whole life, your whole schedule.
1: It messes mine up because I go in that room and I'm just like, there's Stan napping because he didn't sleep well that night.
0: Yeah, typically, for sure.
1: I hear this. I'm just going to lay down for a little bit.
0: And it's a good thing I'm retired because, I mean, it would be crazy trying to do this and work and a full-time job, you know, like that situation. But, you know, and then... you know, we're believers in Christ. And Jesus says, look, I'm going to give you, you who follow me, a supernatural peace. A peace that this world can't figure out, they can't understand. And so, Rose, we've been in this ministry. We've been following the Lord for many, many years. And then how do we not hold on to this peace? Now, have you ever had this peace during very troubling, difficult times, Rose?
1: It comes and goes, okay, in waves.
0: but when you've experienced it, it's like nothing else, right? Like,
1: right, yes.
0: It's like the world could burn up or the world could go to Hades, and it doesn't really matter because you have this presence of God, this peace of God. It's like it's going to be okay, right?
1: Right, right. But we're, yeah. We teach it, we try to practice it, and many times we're successful, and then there's a few times that we're not.
0: That's the question, is why is it that it, like, seems to come and go? I mean, there are specific times in my life that it just didn't seem that there was going to be a way out, that everything, the world was on my shoulders, and it was crushing me down, and I wasn't going to survive. And then all of a sudden, putting God's principles into practice, I experience His peace. And it's like, oh my gosh, this is amazing. And it's like nothing, even people that know what you're going through look at you and say, how can you do this when you're going through all of this? And it's because we have this peace that God has promised. Now, we're not alone because we've seen this throughout Scripture. Jesus Himself, who said this statement, we see Him on a boat in a storm with the disciples. And this is no ordinary storm. This is a huge, almost like a hurricane. Yeah,
1: category, know, 5.
0: Category 5. Or, yeah. I mean, it is a huge storm on a very little boat. And these professional fishermen are thinking, we're dead. We're going down. And they're doing everything in their known abilities and power to try to stay afloat, stay alive, and hang in there. And then they turn around and look. I mean, they got a passenger, and his name is Jesus. And they turn around and look, and he's over there sound asleep.
1: I know, if you could see the pictures, for those of you who are on the YouTube can, but the
0: and
1: radio
0: Facebook
1: can't.
0: Uh-huh.
1: And, you know, it's just like he's cuddled with a pillow, and he's got his arms under the pillow, and he's just sleeping away there while the water's like up to his knees.
0: Okay, well, they panic. They panic in fear. And they,
1: well,
0: say,
1: all the other guys are holding on to the sail, whatever you call that part of the boat. And like Jesus is just... You're not holding on to anything.
0: You know, he's sound asleep.
1: That's right.
0: And so they turn around and they say, go wake him up. And so they wake him up and they turn around and says, Jesus, don't you see what's going on? We are going to die. And he turns around and rebukes them. And then he turns around to the sea and says, peace, be still. And the sea calms down. So we see here that Jesus had this peace that he's talking about that he actually offers us. Okay. And he turns around and he is at peace in the midst of a storm. We see it in another situation in where the disciples, once again, Jesus said, I want you guys to go to the other side and meet me on the other side of the lake. They get into the lake from one side and they start to cross. And before you know it, they are in one of those horrific storms that they have back over there. And again, it's like a hurricane. And they're paddling. They're going to die. They feel like they're doomed. And Jesus said, you know, I'm going to encourage them because he was up there praying for them. He knew what they were going to go through. And he knew that their faith was going to be tested. He was up there on that mountain praying for them. And then he says, you know what? I better go encourage them because they're panicking. They're beyond panic. So he starts walking the water. He starts walking the water supernaturally. Now, if this man and this God man
1: walking
0: can turn
1: the water, yeah, or walking on water?
0: Walking the water. Walking, he walk, whatever. He's walking on
1: he's
0: the water.
1: He's walking on water.
0: Yeah, very good. And he turns around. And this was the guy that was asleep during. So now he's walking on the water towards the boat. And they see Jesus and they think it's a ghost or his ghost. And they go, oh my gosh, we are going to die. I see ghosts. We are very close to death. And Jesus, and the Bible says, was going to pass them by to encourage them, not to, you know, basically to say, do you forget who I am? Do you forget what I've done in the past? Do you look at what I'm doing now? Hang in there. I told you, you were going to reach the other side, but they were panicking in fear and they said, we're gonna die. And then Jesus turned back around and looked at them and said, don't be afraid. And then, he said, it's me. And then Peter said, if it is you, call me out to you. And then, Jesus said, come. And Peter got off the boat. He was walking on water in the midst of a raging storm, doing the impossible like Jesus. Mm-hmm. He experienced that peace, Rose. He experienced that peace that the storms of life could not take away from him. Because why? He kept his eyes on Jesus and he was walking toward Jesus. But when he turned around and said, wait a minute, what I'm doing, it's impossible. And he took a look to the right and to the left and he looked below him and said, oh my gosh, I'm on water. The seas are raging on every side of me. And it says he started to panic and doubt and started to sink. Then he calls out and says, Jesus, save me. Jesus reached out, grabbed him up and said, all right. And said, you know, you were doing fine. You were doing great as long as you kept your eyes on me. But when you looked at your circumstances, you sank. Mm-hmm. Then he said, oh, you little faith. So he's trying to build his faith. But he experienced that peace. We see another example. Okay. We have Paul and Silas. They're thrown in jail for preaching the gospel of Jesus Christ. They're treated as criminals. They have handcuffs on and there have been threats of being beaten and mocked and marred and everything else. And so the jail is full of criminals. These guys are innocent. And what do they end up doing? And this is after they got beaten, punished. What did they start doing? They started praising God.
1: The Lord.
0: And they started singing hymns.
1: Raising their hands.
0: raising their hands and praising his name. And make sure you keep...
1: All right.
0: And then... What we see here is that the other prisoners are listening to them and they're thinking, are these guys nuts? They just got a beating of their lives and they're happy. They're actually singing songs. Are they nuts? Well, Rose, I beg to differ. They experience that peace. Mm-hmm. That peace of God that Jesus Christ says, I am offering to you that the world can't give you. Now, isn't this the kind of peace that we want? Well, I'm not talking about the peace that we had in the 60s and 70s, the 60s and 70s, the hippie peace. But, you know, they were, you know, they were in a time of the Vietnam War. They were in a time of assassinations. They were in a time of all kinds of craziness. And all these young people, hippies, turned around and said, we are pursuing peace. And they did it with drugs. They did it with music. They did it with sex. They did it with everything. And they had the peace symbol, the two fingers going up. They had the peace sign. And if you could see on the radio, which you
1: can. I think it was only 10 or 12 at that time. I wasn't really into the peace movement.
0: Late 60s.
1: I might have wore the hip huggers.
0: Bell bottoms?
1: The bell bottoms.
0: The tube tops?
1: But I did not have the flowers in my hair.
0: Well, you were, Rose, you were in a different world, okay? This was the world I grew
1: up
0: in.
1: Really?
0: Yeah, I remember the music. You were in the disco era. That was your
1: thing. No, disco was much later. Get your eras right. You just had older brothers.
0: You were in the John Travolta.
1: You had older brothers in your life, you know, and they were into this kind of stuff.
0: Yep.
1: All right, go on.
0: But you're right. I was just kids, but man, I saw it. My mom had, she kind of dressed like a hippie every now and then. She was young too. But anyway, so this is not the piece that I'm talking about. But Rose, they were trying to escape the chaos and the pain in the world through various devices, like I said, drugs, sex, rock and roll, okay? And drugs would take them away from the images that they saw in the Vietnam War, the killings and the assassinations here in our country, the president, so on and so forth. And they were gone for a while and saw these images of colors and just life.
1: You mean hallucinating.
0: Hallucinating. and they were,
1: like,
0: you know,
1: LSD.
0: Right.
1: And they
0: were looking for peace, Rose. But it was a facade piece. It was not a real or lasting piece. It actually caused more problems, ultimately in the end, psychotic problems, diseases.
1: Jail time.
0: Distributed
1: on peace.
0: And on and on. So this is what we're looking to do, Rose. In these next couple of messages, I feel led to share a brief series of Pursuing Peace. And this is the peace that I'm talking about that Jesus offered. Peace, Jesus said to that storm, be still. And that storm ceased and it was calm.
1: Right.
0: So how do we get this? How do we obtain this peace? All right. And
1: how do we obtain it, or how do we keep it? Or both, right?
0: Both. Those are the questions people are asking. You're right on there, Rose, because hopefully we'll address these things and through God's word. Okay, how to find it and how to keep it. Very, very good. All right, so let's begin. Are you ready for the journey, Rose?
1: I'm ready.
0: I want to put it in here's some of the things that I learned. In fact, I was sharing with my daughter-in-law on one of the good days that we had this week, a kind of a respite from the chaos and craziness. I got to do a wedding. Mm-hmm. I got to marry my daughter-in-law's brother. Okay, and I've met him only a couple of times, but he's still, you know, a part of our family. And he, you know, and so, in fact, I met her other brother, half brother, who came to our church. He's told you, right? He said he came to visit our church.
1: Many years ago,
0: when he was a kid,
1: right.
0: Mm-hmm. Okay, so I got to do this wedding, and during this time, I was sharing with my daughter-in-law what I've been learning about this peace that I'm pursuing and seeking, and what I've gone through, and she was just in tears, you know, and not because of the wedding. She was happy about it. She was in tears because she said, "You're not going to believe this, but when I was coming to the wedding with your son, my husband," she goes, "we were talking about this very thing. How can we get out of this anxiety and stress of life that's oppressing upon us? How can we find that peace that the Lord was talking about and be a witness?" And so, as I shared with her some of these things, that's how this message kind of came to be in Rosa, because I was sharing with her what God was sharing with me, teaching me, and she was going, "Oh my goodness, this is it." And that's why I'm sharing with the rest. So, number one, I'm putting it in a personal way of how I kind of shared it with her to share it with you, but you apply it to your own lives, okay? Number one, I said to myself, I've got to go through this. I've got to go through this. In 2 Corinthians chapter 12, verse 9, what does it say, Rose?
1: Each time he said no, but I am with you. This is all you need. My power shows up best in weak people.
0: Now, even the Apostle Paul, it's very interesting story, is that he experienced a vision in heaven. In fact, he believes that he may have actually been transported to heaven, seen a glimpse of heaven, and came back. He says, whether I did or whether I had a view into it or whether I was actually there, it really doesn't matter. He said, but I saw what heaven is like. And for one thing, it is impossible to describe. That's the good news. Okay? It's unimaginable. It's just so beautiful. He says, however, God allowed the enemy to basically... what did he call it?
1: Antagonize?
0: No, to affect him, to keep him humble, because he said he said if I share what I experienced, he said I could be to keep him from being prideful. Okay. It's like wow, let me share with you what I saw. He said, now if I did do that, it's okay, because I would share with you what is actually true. But God allowed this angel, a bad angel, to afflict me, so to keep me humble. And that's another story, Rose. I was really, when I was working on this, I was thinking, what? How did that? Well, okay, let's not get there. I'll get to that message later. But God allowed this to happen, and then he called out on God, and he said, Lord, take this away from me. Mm-hmm. And we look at it, and typically it was a physical infirmity, some kind of illness, most people believe. And he said, Lord, heal me. Lord, take this away from me. He said it three times. He pleaded with God. He agonized with God. Take this away. And God said, no. But I am with you. That's all you need. My power shows up best when you're weak. Then my strength comes through.
1: Right. Some other verses say, my power is sufficient.
0: Sufficient? Mm-hmm. It's good enough. Mm-hmm. That's exactly a good point, Rose. So this is the point that I want to make, is this. Let's put it in a practical situation. I don't know how many times I have cried out to the Lord this past month or so, take this away. Take all these hard things away. This is just unbearable. Take these things away. Pleading with God. And Rose, one time when I was out there in the middle of the night, burying myself, not naked, Rose. Okay. Not naked. Okay. I'm making that clear.
1: Don't keep saying naked. Okay. People have to, then they got that in their heads.
0: I hope not. Bearing my soul before the Lord, crying out to God. And this is what I love about the place that he's given us, because it's so peaceful at night, see the stars, and
1: that you can bear yourself.
0: And I can bear my soul, Rose, not my. Okay. So here I am, and I said, Lord, you know, take this away. I just want to let it go. And Rose, when I finally pleaded, cried out to him, and I said, you know, let's just go to the daily bread, or my devotional that I read every day. And let's see what the devotional says today. Maybe, just maybe, on behalf of God will speak to me, because I'm crying out. And Rose, he said it so clear. And one day I'll share with everybody when this is over. But he said, no, I'm not going to take it away. I'm going to get you through it. I've already been there. You just follow me. I mean, it was it was in the Word of God, Rose. It was in the daily devotional. It was in the scriptures that were, and then the story that was applied in that devotional. And I could not doubt. I could not question. This was God hearing my plea, because it said, don't be afraid and don't be discouraged. And one of the things that I was saying is, Lord, I'm afraid and I'm discouraged. Before I read the devotion. And then when he spoke so clearly, so absolutely beautifully, I could not deny God had spoken. And I, Rose, listen, you ready?
1: I'm ready.
0: I found peace. Supernatural, perfect absolutely wonderful piece. I found the piece that he offered. Ain't that just absolutely amazing? Unbelievable. I mean, totally unbelievable. And so I was able to go back to bed. Okay,
1: and rest. Sleep.
0: And rest. Yeah. All right, so now, let me see here. That's the kind of peace that we're talking about. Okay, that's the kind of peace that we're letting people know is out there. And it is available to you. But guess what? You have to know Jesus as your Lord and Savior. You have to have that contact with God. Now, we're going to continue this message because there's like four or five more steps to go. But the first step is the one in which I want you to understand. You're going to have to go through these times. But look, if you try to go through these hardships and these difficulties alone, you might be overwhelmed and you might not be able to make it, or you might turn to fake things like substance or something to let you escape, or pleasures or things to whatever it may be. But it's artificial. It's not the peace that Jesus offers you. But when you encounter these hardships and difficulties and storms of life, you can cry out to that Jesus who was on that boat sound asleep and walking that water. And when Peter started to sink, "Help me, save me, Jesus," that's the person where you can put your hope on. But you're going to have to go through those storms. You're going to have to encounter those hardships. In fact, what we're going to look at later on is that these very storms that are allowed in our life, like where God allowed the enemy to attack Paul, it was for his own good. Paul's the one who said it. God allowed this so that when I am weak, people can see the strength of God through me. Not me. They can see God in me. And that's what I was talking about with my daughter-in-law. And she said, "I want to be a witness to the people during these times. And I'm not a witness when I'm, woe is me. How come?" And worrying and panicking and in stress and in fear. And I said, "Well, you know what? We all go through that. I was going through that too. That's why I'm sharing this with you." Mm-hmm. But we're going to look together at how to get that peace so where we can be that witness. So when people look at what we're going through and how we're dealing with these hardships, they're going to say, "What do you got there?" And we're going to say, "We got Jesus and we got his peace." So here's the situation. I say this to say to you, if you don't know Jesus as your personal Lord and Savior, you're on your own. Or your whatever fake belief you may have, or whatever substance, or whatever things you may try to do to escape, you're on your own. And it isn't going to work. But if you have Jesus as your Lord and Savior, you have access to the throne of God. You have access to God himself.
1: Right. The Bible says, "I am the way, I am the truth, and I am the life. There's no way to the Father but through me."
0: Amen. Amen, Rose. All right, Rose, it's time to ask everybody out there. If you don't know Jesus as your Lord and Savior, and you would like him to be in your life, if you would like him to see you through the difficulty, the hardships, whatever you're going through now, he's willing, he's able. The Bible says, believe in the Lord Jesus as your personal Savior and entrust yourself to him, and you will be saved. So I'm going to lead you in a prayer right now. And if you have never invited Christ to be your Savior, if you're not living for the Lord and you've not lived for the Lord, and there's a question, if that if you were to die today, would you make it into heaven? If you don't have that completely answered as a yes, then this is the time for you to get saved and make it a yes. The Bible says, believe and call upon his name. I'm going to lead you in a prayer. And if you want to invite Christ into your life, say this prayer. Listen to it. Say it with all your heart and believe. Jesus, I come to you today believing you are the Savior of this world. I believe you are God's begotten Son. And I believe you came on this earth to make a way for the penalty of our sins. And through your perfect life, you willfully gave it up on the cross for me. And it is through your blood, I don't understand it, but through your blood, the shedding of your blood has made me clean. I believe that on the third day you conquered sin and death. And are alive today, sitting at the right hand of the throne of God. So I give you my life. Everything I have, everything I own, all of me, I surrender. I put into your hands. You lead me. You guide me. And I will follow. In Jesus' name I claim. Amen. Amen. Amen. If you just said that prayer, you have just made the biggest decision in all of your life. Like I shared with you, I did a wedding. I've been to baptisms. I've been to the births of children and blessings and all these different things. But those are big. Those are huge in life. But this is the biggest thing, is giving your life to Jesus. So let us know of your decision. You can email me at rev@club1.org. That's rev@club1.org. You can also contact me through Facebook, that message on our Club One page, and all our information is there. Write a response on Facebook. You know, when you write a response on Facebook that this message really touched your heart, or how it touched your heart, that encourages other people to not be ashamed and not to be afraid, and they like to start sharing how God is speaking to them. We made it public for you in through Facebook and YouTube. You could share those messages with other people who are going through similar things that this message addresses.
1: That's right.
0: Okay, but we're not alone. And this is not the end, because we have the second part of our ministry, and that's through

0: take away your troubles, your conflicts, your pains, your burdens, and let him fill you with the Spirit of God and experience that peace. Isn't that wonderful, Rose?
1: Yes, worship is a big part and very important.
0: Amen. Well, Rosie, it is that time to say goodbye, Rosie.
1: Goodbye, Rosie.
0: All right, God bless you. Listen to these songs and pray for us. Pray for everything we're going through. God be the glory, and we'll see you next week.
1: And peace be with you.
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0: From the Chiricahua Community Health Center Weather Center, here is your forecast for Wilcox.
3: For Sunday, a 30% chance of showers, otherwise mostly sunny with a high near 94. Tonight, a 40% chance of showers, otherwise mostly cloudy, low right around 67. For Monday, 70% chance of showers, otherwise partly sunny, high near 92. Monday night, a 60% chance of showers, otherwise mostly cloudy, low right around 65. And for our Tuesday, a 50% chance of showers, otherwise partly sunny, high near 88. Currently in Wilcox, it's 73 degrees.
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5: Good morning, Wilcox, and all of our neighboring communities. Happy Sunday. This is Wendy from Cornerstone Bible Church, and I want to welcome you to this week's program. If you're wondering who we are, Cornerstone is a non-denominational Bible-teaching church located at 612 West Delos. We're right next to the elementary school here in Wilcox. We teach verse by verse through the Bible with a desire to learn what God has for us through His Word. Our mission is simple, and we focus on four things: connecting to God, connecting to others, connecting to service, and connecting to the larger community. You see, Cornerstone Bible Church is a place for the community. We're not just in the community. We are a fellowship of imperfect people who are being changed together by the grace of a perfect Creator. With all of today's struggles, it's easy to want to check out and to stay in. But God designed us to be part of a community. We don't have to muddle our way through alone. So if it's been some time since you've been in a church or you've never been to church, come visit. 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We gather at 10 a.m. on Sunday mornings, and again, we're located at 612 West Delos in Wilcox. Come early if you'd like to join us for coffee and donuts. Now, let's discover what God has for us in this week's program.
7: So last week, we saw the universal language. All people have one, others are in trouble, and that's compassion. Every tragedy that you see, you're going to see people that hated each other the week before coming together for a common good. We as the church sadly have pitted ourselves against the world because we've attempted to kind of sit on the judgment throne of God. The world looks at us as hypocrites, and the only way for us to fix this is to humble ourselves and to start to remember where it was we came from. I think sometimes we forget that. Everyone in here, in this room, at some point, we were them. We were those people. We had issues. We had problems. And we have separated ourselves from the lost because we now have found God. And we need to stop doing that. Having people point fingers of judgment at us was not what called us to Christ, right? When you came to know Jesus, it wasn't because somebody pointed their bony finger at you and called you a wretched sinner. It was because of a conversation that you had with somebody who told you about the love of God, not the condemnation of God. And compassion, love, grace, and humility, that's what Christ calls us to, not arrogance and pride. Well, this is the week we finish the book of Acts. We're going to finish our journey as Paul arrives in Rome. Paul's first order of business is to, again, try to reconcile with the Jews there. I talk a lot about reconciliation in the body because we're called to bring together, not divide. And our text and our book ends with Paul trying to reconcile with the very people that basically have nothing against him or Christianity except for rumors and their dislike for things that they've been told. As you know, and we have seen, it's very difficult to fight rumors and lies. The seeds of hate or distrust have already kind of been planted around in the areas. And Paul is going to go into Rome, and he's going to give kind of this last, or at least what's recorded as the last of Paul's kind of sermons as we end this book of Acts. So our points today are going to be brought together, spoken against everywhere, and those who have ears. So if you would please stand. We're going to start in Acts chapter 28, verse 11. And then next week, I told you guys, Chad's not even here to hear this happy, great news. You guys know I don't normally do topical stuff. I'm not really a big fan of topical teaching. But my wife and I had been discussing it, and we really think that the church as a whole just needs some foundations of faith. Just certain things. What is God? Who is God? What's God to us? What does that mean to us? What is our relationship? How do we walk in that? What are the things, just all of these foundational things of Christianity? I'm gonna start covering those. So it's gonna be a whole series on the foundations of faith. Our first one is going to be walking with God. And we're going to go through a whole bunch of different instances where God is wanting relationship with us. So that'll kind of be our first week. Anyway, chapter 28, verse 11. After 3 months, we set sail in a ship that had wintered in the island, a ship of Alexandria with the twin gods as a figurehead. Putting in at Syracuse, we stayed there for 3 days. From there, we made a circuit and arrived at Regium. After 1 day of south wind sprang up, and on the second day, we came to Puteoli. There, we found brothers and were invited to stay with them for 7 days. So when we came to Rome, then the brothers there, they heard about us, came as far as the Forum of Appius, the three taverns to meet us. On seeing them, Paul thanked God and took courage. And when we came to Rome, Paul was allowed to stay by himself with a soldier who guarded him. After 3 days, he called together the local leaders of the Jews. And when they had gathered, he said to them, "Brothers, though I had done nothing against our people or the customs of our fathers, yet I was delivered as a prisoner from Jerusalem into the hands of the Romans. When they had examined me and wished to set me at liberty, because there was no reason for the death penalty in my case, but because the Jews objected, I was compelled to appeal to Caesar, though I had no charge to bring against my nation. For this reason, therefore, I have asked to see you and speak with you, since it is because of the hope of Israel that I am wearing this chain. And they said to him, "We have received no letters from Judea about you, and none of the brothers coming here has reported or spoken any evil about you. But we desire to hear from you what your views are, for with regard to this sect, we know that everywhere it is spoken against." When they had appointed a day for him, they came to him at his lodging in great numbers. From morning to evening, he expounded to them, testifying to the kingdom of God, trying to convince them about Jesus, both from the law and Moses, or from the law of Moses and from the prophets. And some were convinced by what he had said, and others disbelieved. And disagreeing among themselves, they departed after Paul had made one statement. "The Holy Spirit was right in saying to your fathers through Isaiah the prophet, 'Go to this people and say, never perceive. For this people's heart has grown dull, and with their ears they can barely hear. Their eyes they have closed, lest they should see with their eyes and hear with their ears and understand with their heart and turn, and I would heal them. Therefore, let it be known to you that this salvation of God has been sent to the Gentiles. They will listen. He lived there 2 whole years at his own expense and welcomed all who came to him, proclaiming the kingdom of God and teaching about the Lord Jesus Christ with all boldness and without hindrance." Again, Lord, we just thank you for this time. Help us to see and have ears to hear what you have for us today, Lord. We just thank you in Jesus' name. Amen. You may be seated. So there's one thing that I need to address before we go too far into this, before we get into our points. You'll notice the book of Acts just kind of ends on a cliffhanger, right? Did Paul go before Caesar? Did he get cleared? What happened? Those of you who are, how many of you guys are cheaters when you're reading a book? You go to the end of the book. Really? I actually could see you two doing that. If you did that with the book of Acts, most of you wouldn't read the book of Acts, because there's not really an ending. There's not a whodunit. There's not a what happened. It just kind of stops. Luke just stops writing, right? So it just stops telling the story. And you're like, well, what happened? And you turn the page and you're like looking for Acts 2 or maybe Acts the sequel, right? And it's not complete, right? We need to know what happened because we're people. We're curious. Inquiring minds want to know, right? You go to you're like, what happened with Queen whatever? We all need to know those answers. Now, there are differing opinions on this, but what was the purpose of the book of Acts? It wasn't to tell us about Paul or even Peter or James, none of these guys. It was to tell us about the early church, the struggles, the victories, the fellowship, overcoming the world. That was the purpose of the book of Acts. So did the story just kind of end abruptly? Yeah, sure. Some say it never ended because we, the church, are writing the rest of that book. And the book, remember, the book of Acts was kind of a transition from the Gospels to the epistles, which are the letters that Paul wrote or some of the other authors wrote to the church. So the book of Acts was just kind of the story of what happened in the early church, and then here's more letters to these churches. So we get to see all the struggles along the way. We get to see all those things. But it ends, if you will, with the idea that no matter how much opposition we get, we never stop preaching Christ. And that's kind of why the book keeps going, because we keep going. That at least that's what we're supposed to be doing. Paul's appealing to Caesar because the Jews want him dead. He's in Rome, and then he calls all the Jews together to preach some more. It's not about Paul's comfort. It's not about his safety. It's about the gospel. It was always all about the gospel. His purpose is so much bigger than his fear. We see the book end in victory, and most of us just glances by it. Some were convinced by what he said. People were added to the kingdom because he boldly preached. Some did not. And that's okay, because what do we say? They haven't seen Christ yet. It's not about that particular time. It's about continuing the fight. It's about continuing the worship. Now, the message just ends, right? Well, I just wanted to clarify that, because our first point today is brought together. We get kind of the last details on the journey, what happened, and again, that's more for the historicity of it, like people can confirm the story about how Paul traveled. But as we're reading that, we see that Paul continues to meet with these people, encourage these people, and get encouraged himself by the brothers. And he did this everywhere he went. It's very hard if you're in a battle to not have people around you, right? Especially when you're fighting a big battle. You want the support. You need the encouragement. You need those people around you, because it takes more than one to fight. And again, he did this everywhere he went. He finally gets to Rome and he meets the brothers, and the scripture says that he prays and he takes courage. Prays for what? What's Paul praying for? Courage for what? What does he need this courage for? He knows what he's about to do is not easy. Picture this. He's Paul the Apostle. He knows his Bible backward and forward. Kind of a cool little historicity part here. He wrote 2/3 of the New Testament, so he's kind of smart. When somebody comes to him, he knows how to answer a question, right? So why is he fearful? Because he's going back in. He's been, let's remind you of this so far. He's been beaten several times. He's been arrested more than once, and over the last 3 years, he's been under arrest for all of these things that he didn't do, and nobody can actually name a charge against him, but he's been under house arrest, he's able to do some freedom stuff, but not really. He keeps talking about the chains he's in, so he's not free. Now, when we look at that, we look at Paul, and we go, he's not really had success. Or has he? Look back at the beginning, at the book of Acts and the missionary work. I did a whole teaching on this. Everywhere that the people went, Peter, Paul, all these people, as they went out, some believed, some did not, and some mocked, right? But we miss thousands upon thousands of people that were changed by the gospel of Jesus Christ. And what happens in the story sometimes, and you see it all the time, y'all know what Karens are, right? The Karens are the ones who get all the headlines, because they're the ones about everything. Well, sometimes in the Bible, that's what gets the headlines, is the mockers. And the stories we read are about Paul and his struggles, but the victories are really kind of in the epistles. because we read what happens to those churches later on. The strong and vibrant church of God living and expanding the gospel further is what really the rest of the story is all about. Paul could have been like most of us and just stopped because, well, it was hard, right? He was already a prisoner. Why would I want to fight for this? I'm already in jail. This is not great. But he prays for strength to keep fighting because his work is too important. See, we'll cover this more in our upcoming foundation study, but we have forgotten or maybe never understood what our job as Christians is. See, televangelists all over TV tell us to give your life to Jesus and all your troubles will go away. It's like, apparently the book of Acts, none of them have ever read that. Because you have people all over the place getting killed for their faith. But look at all those people. And what did they all have in common? They kept going and kept doing no matter what. So we are called as believers to bring people together. We're to show them the love of Christ and to share the gospel with them. As we talked about last week, we're not called to point our fingers and judge their sin. That divides, but we are called to bring together. So Paul calls together the very people that he knows are steadfastly against the message that he brings. Think about that. He knows the Jews did not believe Jesus Christ to be the Messiah. So why would he push that button? Because he knew the truth. He saw God. He heard from God. And he was called by God to spread the gospel. And we are all called to spread the gospel. But do you know what the modern church does? The modern church talks to other Christians about Jesus. They don't talk to the world. And they look at the world as, oh, those poor people. They don't know Jesus. I mean, how could we possibly deal with sinners like them? They wouldn't understand. So instead of going out with the gospel, they do what most people do and they invite them to church. Those who look and act like them, those are normally the people that you want to invite to church, right? They just need a little Jesus sprinkled on them and they'd be better. They'll be all perfect if you do that. That is not what God calls us to. Jesus, in John chapter 17, does a whole prayer about protecting the saints from harm as they go out into the world that hates them. And we have to understand that we have the protection of God, and yet we fear the world. That is, by definition, literally called a lack of faith. And I really want us to see this because, remember, as we got done with the book of John, those of you that were with us, Jesus kept saying, do not fear, do not fear, do not fear. And the apostles, when Jesus got arrested, what did they do? They all feared and they all scattered. Then they all see Jesus risen and they will never change their viewpoint on that, ever. Paul, as we read, kept going in to these places that he knew people didn't want him. He knew they didn't like him. He didn't care. Why? Because his faith was first. He had faith that God would protect him when he went into these places. Paul knew fully that the Christ that he understood was real. And I don't think a lot of us fully understand that. Second, once you know that, once you know who Jesus Christ is, you can't look out on the lost and not want them to see what you know. And third, every single one who proclaims that kind of faith, the only kind of faith one should have, that they are called to share no matter what, because it's not about how hard it is, it's about the victories. Look again at the victories, not the losses. I did this because we literally look at this all wrong. I did this a long time ago, but I want you to see on this. Look at this next page. What's everybody see there? See a dot. Everybody see a dot? Yeah. Almost to a fault, everybody sees a dot. Why do you miss the rest of the picture, which is all the white? So when talking about homeless people getting stabbed this morning, when we see a homeless person, we don't see the rest of them. We see the homeless guy. We see some jerk that nobody likes. That's what we see. We see the jerk. We don't see the rest of that person. We miss the fact that maybe, as we've been going through in our home study, is maybe he's self-protecting and self-promoting because some Christian pointed his finger at him and called him a dirty, wretched sinner. We don't know, right? We see somebody with a disability and we completely miss their abilities because all we see is that. And we all do that. We look at the dot. When we do that, we're limiting God. My Bible says we all have abilities. We all have gifts. We are all children of God. But we look out and say, well, not that guy. See what that guy did yesterday? And this is exactly why a couple weeks ago we read, We are not to judge people because we genuinely don't know. We see the dot. We don't see the whole thing. We don't see the whole page. And it's not up to us. And here's where the church gets this massively wrong today. It's not up to us who we think should hear the gospel. My Bible says to the ends of the earth. That's where the gospel is supposed to be proclaimed. So we have to stop limiting God by who we think deserves the word of God. Our next point, these Jews Paul called together to share the gospel with had not gotten letters from basically home base warning them of who Paul was. They had, however, received something that we've all heard about these things. They had heard rumors about Christianity, right? Verse 22. But we desire to hear from you what your views are with regard to this sect we know that everywhere it is spoken against. Something very important here, and we cannot miss this. They wanted to hear from Paul. They had not made up their minds based on what they had heard. It's amazing to me, the rumor mill, especially here in Wilcox. You guys have all probably been part of some of the whatevers. The things people have said, they range from comical to sad to really even disgusting. That is not real, but they do it. They say it, they spread it. And that's not the bad part. The bad part is people believe it without firsthand knowledge or even talking to people. These people, they had heard how bad Christianity was, but they had heard from other Jews how bad Christianity was. They had not actually heard from Christians what their viewpoints were. I'm very careful when I say something from this pulpit, like, be careful of this church saying this or that being done. And I do it very specifically because I see an error being taught somewhere, and I want to be careful. I want you to be careful and to be watchful, because my job first and foremost is to protect the flock. I would never say don't listen to so-and-so because I heard they're bad on this. I'm very pointed in, I would never say that without personally hearing them say something that is completely anti-biblical. I do not ever just hear someone say, did you hear what Church A says, and go, oh, Church A is bad. I don't just run with that because that's not my concern. My concern is watching the flock. So these people say you need to come. You'll hear people say you need to come to our church because our church will teach you that you're perfect and you can grow great hair or whatever it is, or have nice cars or never get sick or whatever these things are. And 72 virgins, whatever happens in some of these other places, I don't know. The point is when you're in a church, if you have a church or you're at a church and they sell anything other than the church teaches the truth of the Bible, the love of Christ should be foremost, and then explains in all the ways that make you want to be more like Christ. Those are what churches are supposed to be teaching. If they're selling stuff, smoke machines, just kidding. No, I mean, if they're selling something that you can do this, if never ever in Scripture is this concept of if you then God. It's not transactional that way, but we get into these rumors and they're horrible. Take the time, like these men did, to listen. Hear from the person. I was telling my mom one time. I said, you need to be really careful at church. She was attending a church. I was still in Tucson. She was attending a church. Doesn't matter. And I said, just you need to be very careful of what's taught there. And she goes, oh, stop it. They teach the Bible. They put the words right up on the screen. And I'm like, Mom, what's being taught there is completely twisted. It's not in context, and it's not really even the text that he's putting up. Well, how would you know that? Because I personally listened to several of his messages to make sure what I'm saying is true. You need, as my mom, to be careful not to just listen to everything. Before making my assessment, I listened because I didn't want her to go down a bad path. But in reality, like my mom and like you guys, it's her responsibility, it's my responsibility, it's your responsibility to seek out the truth. Is what the loudmouth up front says true? Does it align with Scripture? Is what he's saying, does it edify and glorify God, or is it glorifying man and the mission of people? So many of us hear a rumor, sounds good enough, may not even spend the time worth it, like, you know, investigate it. But I want you to think about it this way. If the stuff was said about you, really wrong stuff, would you want people to find out the truth? See, these guys hear about Paul. It's not even really Paul. It's the sect of Christianity. And Paul's like, what you're hearing is not true. I want to straighten this out. And the awesome part is they're sitting there going, yeah, please tell us. We'll give you a day and a time. You can explain this to us. Why you believe that Jesus is the Messiah. That's really because he says, I'm on trial here because the hope of Jerusalem, which was the Messiah is coming to free us from this oppression. Our last point here is I started with, some people are going to believe, some people are going to not believe, and there's going to be some people that mock. Verse 23, when they had they had the appointed a day for him. They came to him at his lodging in greater numbers. From morning till evening, he expounded to them, testifying to the kingdom of God and trying to convince them about Jesus, both from the law of Moses and from the prophets. So Paul goes into great detail using the scripture that he has studied at length. He shows them it points to Moses for the shadows of things that are to come, so they should understand that, and that he shows them from the prophets the fulfillment of the scriptures that they all know and how that was fulfilled with Christ. He spends the entire day expounding on the scriptures. You guys think I ramble on. But he spends the entire day, and still some believed, some didn't, and some mocked. This is the last recorded effort of Paul in this book as we finish out. But I want us to see the importance of how he never stopped trying. Remember, you had multiple times in the book of Acts where Paul's like, done with them. I'm not going to do that again. And then very next chapter. So Paul goes back into the Jews. You see this happening over and over and over again. Because no matter what the perceived outcome was for Paul, he kept pushing on. When they left, he left with them something to think about. Now, they would not think nicely about Paul's words when he left. But that's not really the point. Every time I stand up here and I blather on for however long I blather on for, normally about 40 minutes or whatever it is, I tried very hard to make you leave here with something that you

he does it in a way that would probably offend them. Because he says, the end of chapter 20, or the end of verse 26, he says, go to this people and say, never perceive, for this people's heart has grown dull. With their ears, they can barely hear, and their eyes they have closed, lest they should see with their eyes and hear with their ears and understand with their heart and turn, and I would heal them. Therefore, let it be known to you that this salvation of God has been sent to the Gentiles. They will listen. Remember, it was Isaiah. It was one of the major prophets. They all knew what this text said. They all knew that this text said that the gospel was going to go to the Gentiles. And you remember how they treated Gentiles? Dirty, unclean, blah, blah, blah, blah, blah, the whole time. So again, it's like you look at us as the church, and we come in here and we got super cool, comfy blue chairs, but we don't want to go outside because those people are dirty, wretched sinners. And the world really has become the church against the world. Not the church serving the world, not the church preaching to the world, not it's become a battle. And you will hear pastors, again, you'll hear pastors go, well, there's a spiritual battle out there and we don't want to deal with evil. Look at what Paul does. He's going to the very people that want to kill him and saying, you don't understand. Let me help you understand this. And we go, yeah, but our chairs are cool and they're blue. We'll invite them to church. I've said this so many times, it makes me sick to keep saying it. Nowhere in Scripture, nowhere does it say bring in. It says go out. I'm not saying don't invite people to church. I'm saying go out and do it. Go out there, have the conversations, have those discussions with people that don't know God. You know what happens? Homeless people quit stabbing each other out in the park because they're getting ready for church. This saying of Paul would be highly offensive to the Jews because they literally would not even go into the house of a Gentile because they were that unclean to them. What was intended by Paul's statement and by Isaiah's statement was to convict them with the truth of God's word. Now, when we are in a place we should not be, the truth of God's word is revealed, it should convict you. It's supposed to. It's supposed to do that so that you see the error in what you believe or how you're acting or whatever it is, and you correct it. Literally, only a prideful idiot just keeps going down the same path because he thinks that, well, I'm above, I don't really understand, I don't need that. Paul is laying out, and he spent the entire day laying out, this is your only option for salvation, for eternity, for life with God. And the Jews turned it down because he didn't fit the mold of the God that they had created. He shows them in Scripture. He shows them in the prophets. But their ears could not hear and their eyes did not see. We cannot, as believers, ever get to a place where we're so secure in our knowledge that we can't be corrected by the truth. If you're, and I told you guys, I just went through this with a family member of mine not too long ago. If your theology or your beliefs go against the clear word of God, you need to change your way of thinking, not try and change God's word into making it sound like you're right.

0: We all see today, sadly, that that happens. People change God's word to fit their ideals. You see it all over the place. It's actually more prominent now in the church than actual. I don't even remember what the number was. I said 37%, I think, a couple weeks ago, of pastors in churches in America today are actually, they actually believe in a biblical doctrine. 37%. That's horrible. The word of God should convict. You're wrong. It should instruct you in the way you should be going. And all of this, all the time, should be pointing you towards Christ. All of it. Paul finishes his testimony to the Jews with, because you denied this very truth that God has laid out for you, God has commanded that this will go to the Gentiles. Those unclean pagans you guys hate so much. God is reaching out to them with his word. See, the message of hope in God is not just for the Jews. The message of hope is not just for the people that we think are worthy to hear it. We are all called to be disciples to everyone we meet, and to do this, we have to have selfless sacrifice. We have to be willing to put aside what our interests are so that we can look at them and go, hey, you know what? I don't just see that stupid dot. I see more. Why don't you tell me more about you? Because we all focus on the dot. We all do it. It is such... How many of you guys ever, like, probably mostly, how many of you guys ever run up to, like, some big burly biker guy, and he's just standing there like this? He's got this look, he's got this growl on his face, you know, and you say something to him. He's like, oh, hey, yeah, how you doing, man? Yeah, no, I'm going to go over to this Toys for Tots thing tomorrow, and we're doing this bike run thing. And then he starts telling you his whole life story, and he's like the nicest guy you ever met. We looked at the dot, and we all do that. We look at people and we have to see them with the eyes of Christ, not the dot, not the little thing that we focus on. His love, his grace, his humility, his patience are all things that we are called to have. The book of Acts is not finished because you and I are the story. We are the church. Now, the church is supposed to be out there doing the stuff that God commanded the church to do. What's your part of the story? What later on will be written in the book of Acts chapter 87 or whatever it is, what is going to be written about you in the church? See, we need to finish your part of the story. And we want there to be volumes written about the work that was done here. We look at everything from our selfish, self-protective position. And God's only command, really, to us was to love the Lord your God, to love your neighbor, and to go out and preach the gospel to them, to the world that doesn't know him. And we sit back in our comfy blue chair and we go, you don't understand, Pastor, man, that guy's mean. What I understand is that sometimes you got to get past that part. It's not, I'll end the book of Acts the way that I ended the book of John. It's not about you, Cupcake. It's about preaching the gospel of Jesus Christ to those who are lost. And the only way to do that is to not sit in these chairs, but it's to be out there doing that. And again, how does the story end? does it end with church guy at Cornerstone sat in blue chair, never got up, never went out, never did anything because it was scary? Or does it end with church guy goes out, preaches the gospel, that guy finds Christ, that guy becomes a missionary, that guy starts a church, that guy does, all those things are lost when you just sit in the blue chair. We have to be out there preaching the gospel because we're the rest of the story. Let's stand up, we'll pray. Lord, we thank you so much for your word. The author Luke gives us an unfinished, finished story. And I thank you that we have been given the opportunity and the blessing to be the hands and feet of Christ. And I pray that you would use us mightily, Lord, to do the work that you've called us to do. It's not about us, it's about you. It's about sharing your love. It's about seeing people for how you see them, not how we think they are. We don't know anything. The more we trust you, Lord, the more strength you give us. As Paul prayed for strength and for courage, I pray the same thing, Lord, that you would give us the strength and the courage to go out there and to preach the love of Christ to all that are out there. We don't know their situations, and we don't need to. We just need to know that you love them, and we need to love them too. And I thank you for everything that you do for us, Lord, in Jesus' name, amen.
1: 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As we finish up today, I want to encourage you to hang around and spend the next few minutes giving thanks to God through the upcoming songs. Worship is really the only thing we have to offer him, and it's a beautiful part of our relationship with God. Until next week, walk in the light, live in hope, and know that you are never alone. God bless you.

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1: Blowing out birthday candles this weekend. Fashion designer Stella McCartney, daughter of Sir Paul, and the kid who followed in his father's footsteps, drummer and percussionist Zach Starkey, son of Ringo, both Beatle offspring, celebrating their birthdays on the same day, September 13th.

not only is it in his Kiss, it also happens to be in his peanut butter cups, not to mention his Kit Kats. Born this day, Mr. Hershey's Chocolate, Milton Hershey. And next on that thing, a song as smooth and tasty as that chocolate from the maestro, Barry White, also born this day, following this Hershey production.

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1: Whatever you do for a living, your day can be tough on your hairstyle. 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New Vitalis Super Hold. 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
3: 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We got it together, didn't we? 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

0: From the Chiricahua Community Health Center Weather Center, here's your forecast for Wilcox.
1: For Sunday, a 30% chance of showers, otherwise mostly sunny with a high near 94. Tonight, a 40% chance of showers, otherwise mostly cloudy, low right around 67. For Monday, 70% chance of showers, otherwise partly sunny, high near 92. Monday night, a 60% chance of showers, otherwise mostly cloudy, low right around 65. And for our Tuesday, a 50% chance of showers, otherwise partly sunny, high near 88. Currently in Wilcox, it's 81 degrees.
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0: Happy Birthday, America. Well, happy birthday to one member of the band America, anyway. The one who wrote that song, Jerry Beckley. With more of That Thing all week long at our Facebook group where you can play our Monday music matchup. Fun fact for this weekend's Dolphin Day. Did you know that several species of dolphins live exclusively in the rivers of the jungles of South America? Which explains this very rare version of the Chacachas jungle fever.
1: Ay, ay, que fiebre, ay.

happy birthday, Gene Smart, who may be getting the last laugh, literally, at Monday's Emmy Awards, when she could become the first woman to win the lead actress Emmy for every season of the comedy series she starred in, Hacks, and tie the all-time record for most acting Emmy wins with a supernatural thing for this weekend's Supernatural Day. Presumably because actual ghosts don't want to wait until half-

0: happy birthday to three-time World Series championship winner Freddie Freeman, who, along with the rest of his L.A. Dodgers, surely intends on winning a third straight World Series. On the way on that thing, a birthday surprise for Chicago's Peter Cetera and the anniversary of the first TV show presented in color, the stars of which all hung out here.
1: Hey, folks, if you want to really eat,

we were hiding behind the couches all this time, which is kind of rough on the knees. With the games people play, including one that a lot of folks played for the first time today in 1985, the first Super Mario Brothers video game. For some, that was their first time navigating the Mushroom Kingdom since Woodstock. Tell the princess to wait.

Another fun fact. For Milkshake Day, did you know the original milkshake was made with whiskey? That was back when, after a few of those, you needed a designated horse and buggy driver. Today in 1962, President John F. Kennedy gave his "We Choose to Go to the Moon" speech, but reportedly this was the first draft.

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Billy Vera, and born this day, Judy Clay, given that it's the aforementioned anniversary of the premiere of the TV Western Bonanza. 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
4: It's a nearly yearly That Thing tradition, celebrating Fortune Cookie Day with songs for some of the 900 fortunes in my collection. Here's one of those. You have an active mind and a keen imagination. Now, if I could only put it to good use.

Everyone's got a crazy collection of something, and this is mine. I've saved every fortune from every fortune cookie from every Asian restaurant I've eaten at since 1972, because that fortune was a keeper. A dark-haired woman will come into your life. I just assumed that wasn't referring to the waitress. I had to wait 14 years for that one to happen, which was also the case for this fortune. You are headed for a land of sunshine.

0: Life is a test with more questions than answers. If you ask me, I've always preferred fortune cookie fortunes that are more prediction and less proverb. And we'll have more of those coming up as we celebrate Fortune Cookie Day. Next, the song that references this one, All Things Come to Those Who Wait.
1: Crack that cookie, man.
2: Okay, boss.
1: It is a Chinese fortune cookie. Dishonorable bugs going on trip that is out of this world, signed Raid.
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3: Yes, Raid, house and garden bug killer. Raid hunts bugs down like radar and kills them dead.

0: From the Chiricahua Community Health Center Weather Center, here is your forecast for Wilcox.
1: For Sunday, a 30% chance of showers, otherwise mostly sunny with a high near 94. Tonight, a 40% chance of showers, otherwise mostly cloudy, low right around 67. For Monday, 70% chance of showers, otherwise partly sunny, high near 92. Monday night, a 60% chance of showers, otherwise mostly cloudy, low right around 65. And for our Tuesday, a 50% chance of showers, otherwise partly sunny, high near 88. Currently in Wilcox, it's 83 degrees.
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Of course I can dance, of course I can dance. I'm sure I can dance, I'm sure I can dance, I can dance.

It is never too late to learn to dance, says another of my 900 or so fortune cookie fortunes. We're reading some all this hour as we celebrate Fortune Cookie Day. This one says, the love of your life will appear in front of you unexpectedly. Might be Yvonne Elliman or Barbara Lewis. Either way, they just might walk up to you and say,

ain't that peculiar if you follow this fortune. Strange new experiences add to your joy of living. This next fortune cookie fortune is in a class all by itself. 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

0: years before Foghat sang it, I got the fortune that read, once bitten, twice shy. Hey, 2 weekends from now in this hour, we'll be featuring songs mentioned in the new novel, As the Wheels Turn, Skating, Dating, and Long Distance Love. And we'll give you a chance to win a copy of the book autographed by its author, Jack Diedemann, who will be our guest all that hour.
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1: Sure, they taste good, but it's the

Of course the Mushu pork and the egg foo young fill our belly. It's your inspiration that keeps us well nourished. So crack open an ice cold Bud Light, Mr. Fortune Cookie, Fortune Writer, because when you say our luck is a

two things to aim for in life, to get what you want and enjoy it. Yeah, that's another of my 900-plus fortunes as we celebrate Fortune Cookie Day with another song with lyrics including a proverb from one of those cookies. You can lead a horse to water, but you can't make it drink. Of course, if you spike that water with something else, your results may vary.

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0: your dearest wish will come true. I might have gone for something besides rain, but then again, it might have been a drought. 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

born this day, David Clayton Thomas, who made us so very happy, singing lead on hits like these from Blood, Sweat, and Tears.

The Grammy and Emmy-winning musician, bassist, film composer, documentary filmmaker, and record producer who produced that hit for Bonnie Raitt. Don was blowing out candles this weekend, as is filmmaker and actor Tyler Perry, for one of whose characters,

0: From the Chiricahua Community Health Center Weather Center, here's your forecast for Wilcox.
1: For Sunday, a 30% chance of showers, otherwise mostly sunny with a high near 94. Tonight, a 40% chance of showers, otherwise mostly cloudy, low right around 67. For Monday, 70% chance of showers, otherwise partly sunny, high near 92. Monday night, a 60% chance of showers, otherwise mostly cloudy, low right around 65. And for our Tuesday, a 50% chance of showers, otherwise partly sunny, high near 88. Currently in Wilcox, it's 86 degrees.
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0: It's Wilcox Cowboy football season. 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

happy birthday to one of the Village People's macho men, the cowboy Randy Jones, and born this day, that other Ray Charles, whose singers had this very big hit.

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1: All those years, all those hits, all on one show.

Jackie, who was not so blue, in fact, all dressed in white, this weekend in 1953 when she became Jackie Kennedy, marrying the future president. 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

blowing out candles before the tape recording explodes. The actress who played the original Mission Impossible, Cinnamon. Happy birthday, Barbara Bain. Would you like some brown sugar with that, Cinnamon? Here's someone who might. Actor Ben Savage, who's also celebrating his birthday, who starred on TV's Boy Meets World and Girl Meets World, and also once starred in a TV movie as a kid whose breakfast cereal figure came alive. Now, let me tell you, if that ever happened to me,

0: Okay, okay. That thing wishing a happy birthday to a woman of many genres, not to mention many names. Folk, blues, jazz, gospel, country, and R&B stylist Maria Grazia Rosa, Domenica D'Amato, or if you prefer, Maria Muldaur.
1: From Peter Benchley, author of Jaws, comes a story so riveting, the suspense is awesome. The story of David and Gail, two lovers caught up in a thrilling underwater adventure. A story of intrigue. A story of terror. The number one bestseller, The Deep. Now a Bantam paperback available everywhere. Soon a Columbia picture starring Robert Shaw, Jacqueline Bisset, and Nick Nolte. The Deep. Read it. See it.

song wasn't Saturday Night Fever, but it would have worked nicely in that movie we just heard about, The Deep, starring birthday girl Jacqueline Bisset. Celebrating High Five Day with this high five, the birds flying 8 miles high.

0: taking himself to his own river. 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
1: The part of Mrs. Hanson was played by Mabel Page. The two women shoppers were Kay Wiley and Barbara Pepper. 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
5: For Sunday, a 30% chance of showers, otherwise mostly sunny with a high near 94. Tonight, a 40% chance of showers, otherwise mostly cloudy, low right around 67. For Monday, 70% chance of showers, otherwise partly sunny, high near 92. Monday night, a 60% chance of showers, otherwise mostly cloudy, low right around 65. And for our Tuesday, a 50% chance of showers, otherwise partly sunny, high near 88. Currently in Wilcox, it's 88 degrees.
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13: What is the most common issue that you deal with veterans? Is it homelessness? Is it sobriety? Is it drugs? Is it lack of family or all of the above?
14: It's PTSD.

0: Welcome back, everyone. My guest for this episode of the Southwest Senator podcast, by the way, I am your host, Jeff Oldfather. My guest is Christine O'Hare, and she is the vice chair for an organization called Cochise Serving Veterans. And you're on camera, so say hi to everybody.
1: Hi, everybody.
0: You are the vice chair for Cochise Serving Veterans. Nice shirt, by the way.
1: Thank you. Yeah. Thank you.
0: I don't think when I met you, you had one of those shirts on, but it really stands out.
1: Yeah, no, I usually get dressed up wherever I go, so.
0: Well, looks
1: so
0: good.
1: Now I have to go find a veteran and run through the desert, so I try to dress down for that event.
0: Well, this is a quite an organization. Oh, before we go any further, I'm going to do what we call the wide shot, so folks see the flag.
1: Oh, yes.
0: Yeah, that's okay. A three shot. It's got you and me both on camera and the flag.
1: Awesome. Cool.
0: But I want to mention this flag, and I've had Gary Lakin on for a couple of podcasts promoting his T1 Up for First Responders golf tournament, which is coming up very soon. And he makes these flags out of wooden planks.
1: Yes.
0: And I want to point out he made that one specifically for this studio. Isn't it gorgeous?
1: It is beautiful. Very beautiful.
0: Very nice.
1: He does a great job.
0: Yeah, he really does.
1: Yeah.
0: So anyway, and that tournament is coming up. I want to mention to people that they can find it by going on Facebook and looking for T1 Up, T-E-E 1 Up for First Responders. All the money raised will be put into a bucket that first responders in our area can apply for, essentially donations to carry out their mission, be it for equipment or personnel or whatever. So it's a good organization, just as yours is.
1: Mm-hmm.
0: So we're going to go into it a little bit about Cochise Serving Veterans.
1: Sure.
0: And let's start by giving me a little bit of the history and the number of veterans that you're serving right now.
1: Sure, not a problem. So Cochise Serving Veterans started in 2013. It was started by a gentleman. His name was Harry Bodeman. And he started it to basically help homeless veterans. It was a very small organization, but it was very mighty and strong at that time, making sure that homeless veterans could find homes.
0: What year was that?
1: In 2013.
0: So it's been around for quite a while.
1: Yes, it has.
0: All right, sorry, go ahead.
1: No, that's fine. So the mission statement at that time was basically, you know, we're going to make sure that any veteran that is homeless, that they get housed, and we help them basically get a brand new beginning.
0: Was it organized here locally?
1: No, it was in Sierra Vista.
0: In Sierra Vista.
1: Yes.
0: But that's changed.
1: So we're still in Sierra Vista. We just do not have a building anymore. We are a mobile unit. And the reason for that is we felt that we actually go to the veteran. We meet every single veteran where they are, not just physically, but mentally as well. So we felt it was better not to pay for a building and, you know, constantly the rent and all of make sure the building was covered with people in it all the time. We decided the best thing we could do was actually go to the veteran and bring our resources to them.
0: Now, I know that you won't turn someone away because of where they are, but you focus your attention primarily in this region, right?
1: Cochise yes, we County. Only, we work in Cochise County. That is correct.
0: So,
1: that is our mission. Yes.
0: Okay. Give me an idea of how many veterans you're serving at this moment. Not overall, because it's a lot, but how many would you say on a daily or monthly basis do you serve?
1: It varies. So I would say this month, the month of August, we've probably taken care of about 7 to 10 veterans.
0: All right. Mm-hmm. That is a lot when you extrapolate that over a year.
1: Yes, right. And there's only two of us doing most of this work.
0: The other,
1: I am the vice chair, and Justine Ducote, she is the chair. So we're the only two doing this type of work all the time. We have an intern. She helps us with a couple of things here and there when we need extra help. And then when we have our events, we have a bunch of volunteers that come and assist us with the event.
0: All right, and you've got three events coming up. We'll get to those in a minute. They're very important.
1: Yep.
0: But I need to point out to people that you do not restrict yourself to homelessness or, say, food. You are a clearinghouse to make sure that the veteran gets the service that he or she needs, no matter what it is, right?
1: That is exactly correct.
0: All right, explain how that works.
1: So we'll get an intake from, let's say, a veteran that has gone to the DAV and they're looking to get an upgrade or looking to get some money for their disability that applies to their service. So we have folks there that talk to them and say, what else do you need? What else is your issues here that we can solve? So after they've interviewed them and they've worked with them for the part of the upgrade or get them set up with their disability benefits, they turn them over to us. And then we look at them at the whole, what is their mental capacity? What is there actually going on with food and their house? You know, what exactly is going on in their home?
0: If they have a home.
1: Right. If they have a home, or they might, you know, have a home, but they might have, you know, maybe their grass is out of control and they're getting a fine from the city. Whatever that might be, we work with them to help them solve those issues. Some of them need, you know, they feel like they're lost in the system with the VA. They're just disconnected from the VA. So we close that connection as well, because we have resources in the VA that will close the gap and get them set up with a case manager that'll get them their health care that they need. Now, so, yeah, we have all those resources.
0: Let me ask you a question.
1: Sure.
0: Some may say, and I know the answer to this, but it's not obvious. Mm-hmm. Why is an organization like yours needed? Because can a veteran just pick up the phone and call the VA? Or can't a veteran just pick up the phone and call a food kitchen? It's not that simple.
1: No, it's not. So, unfortunately, when a veteran leaves his service and he becomes a civilian, we have now gotten better actually giving them some type of resources up front that they need. But the older veterans didn't have that. So the ones that were in Vietnam or in Korea, you know, in any war, basically Afghanistan, they didn't get that information. So they're out there and they're flumbling through systems to try to get resources.
0: Labyrinthian systems, huge
1: exactly,
0: bureaucracy.
1: Exactly. There is a lot of bureaucracy. And so what we do is we make it simple for them. We actually sit down and get to know them and who they are, where they served, what they did, and just kind of then from that, it's like it's a mental challenge for us because we have to ask hard work, you know, hard things. We need to know everything about them so that mm-hmm. we can get them hooked up with the right service. Then once we know, we make that direct phone call to that service and those people will basically call them and talk to them. But then it's not just as a stop there.
0: Well, let me interrupt. Mm-hmm. When you say you have to ask the hard questions, you mm-hmm. have to ask them, are you using drugs? Do you feel suicidal?
1: Yeah.
0: Tough questions for anybody, but that's what you have to get to that very quickly because the key here is to invest them in the resources they need as quickly as possible,
1: exactly.
0: Isn't it?
1: Yeah. Yes.
0: Yeah,
1: so. That's very important.
0: Okay,
1: yes.
0: Sorry to interrupt.
1: No,
0: go ahead.
1: No. So once we get them where they need to go, after that, we follow up after that. We just don't drop them there and say, okay, you're good. We continually follow up with them and say, hey, did this person call you? Did you get what you needed? Do you need anything else now? Also information. So some of them don't know, down in Sierra Vista at the Salvation Army, they serve a lunch every single day. They have a church service, so they can go there and meet people and be involved in that so that they're connected with other people and they're not isolated.
0: So let me point something out. Many of these veterans that you serve may not have a vehicle, so when you say they can go there, can you connect them with the ride?
1: Yes, that is correct. So in Benson, we have the BAT, and a veteran can get
0: the
1: hooked
0: BAT,
1: up with
0: Benson
1: the
0: Area
1: BAT.
0: Transit.
1: We love the BAT. So if they want to go to our beautiful Friday community event there at the community center where we serve lunch, and they're awesome lunches, they have the ability to get there, or we can send them up with a partner. So that's number one. In Sierra Vista, they can ride the bus in Sierra Vista for free. So they just get to a bus stop there and get picked up.
0: A lot of people don't even know there's a bus service in Sierra Vista.
1: Yeah, exactly. But that bus service will pick them up and bring them to where they need to go. They're like bus stops throughout all of Sierra Vista. So they might have to walk a little tiny bit, but not that far.
0: Right.
1: So, and if they're really in need of help, like when they're working through the DAV and they need to get medical care, the DAV has drivers and that takes care of them for that area. Plus, we have the backup of VICAP. VICAP can help them with all of that as well.
0: So before we go any further, I'm probably going to ask you to do this a couple of times.
1: Yes.
0: What's the best way for a veteran or someone who knows a veteran in need to contact you?
1: So they can contact me directly. My number is 520-230-0981.
0: We'll display that on the screen.
1: Yes, or they can go to our Facebook page and type in a question there if they have a computer.
0: And by the way, I looked that up a couple of times, Cochise Serving Veterans.
1: Yes, yes.
0: Just do a search on Facebook for Cochise Serving Veterans.
1: Yes, exactly, and we answer those promptly. And then we also have a, I'm laughing because we never get it going, but we have a website that we have been working on for a while. So we're trying to aim for the end of October that we'll have a formal website that will have the form for them to fill out, and everything will be in one place there as well. It's just like I said earlier, it's two of us and it's a lot of work, so we're just trying to, you know, put our priorities set.
0: Christine, I think people will cut you some slack on that.
1: Yeah
0: So right now, Facebook, Cochise Serving Veterans, do a search for that. And your phone number.
1: Exactly.
0: Okay.
1: Yes.
0: So let's walk through a couple of possible scenarios. Okay, I'm going to throw this at you and let's see how this would work.
1: Sure.
0: So I'm a veteran. I find myself in Benson. There's some here who have the signs that say homeless veteran. I'm a homeless veteran, legitimately. A lot of people are skeptical of that.
1: Yes.
0: Understandably so.
1: Yes.
0: But let's say I'm legitimately a homeless veteran and I can't find a place to sleep. I need a ride. I call you up. What are you going to do? What's the first step?
1: So the first step is if they can basically, they have to prove to me they're a veteran.
0: Right.
1: I'm not taking them with their sign because there's a lot of scammers out there. And that's very unfortunate.
0: How easy, hopefully they have a DD-214.
1: That's right. Or they'll have maybe it on some type of form of identification that might have it on it.
0: Right.
1: So I don't get too deep with them because I have a way to get the DD-214 with their name.
0: For those who aren't familiar with the terms, Department of Defense 214, it basically shows that they were legitimately serving in the military.
1: Exactly. It shows when they served, what their ranks were. Were they honorable?
0: Yes.
1: Exactly. Soup to nuts. Yes.
0: Yeah. All right. So go ahead.
1: So after that, I talked to them. And for the most part, unfortunately, here in Benson, we don't have a lot of housing options. So we have the Inman House. And we have Community Bridges. And we have La Fontana. But that's all for mental help. If I meet a veteran and I realize that they don't need that type of service, then what I do is I will get them transportation from Benson down to Sierra Vista or from Benson to the VA. So
0: in Tucson.
1: Yes. So I will work with them, interview them, talk to them, and see exactly where they are, and then try to figure out what's the best options for them. Now, yes, I do have veterans that are in Benson, and they don't want to leave Benson. So that becomes an issue because we don't have a lot of options for them for housing.
0: Right.
1: So here in this part of Cochise County. So it takes some time to kind of coach them and get them to where they need to go. So during that time while I'm working with them, we try to get them set up in a hotel and pay for a few nights in a hotel until they understand they're going to have to probably go to Sierra Vista. Mm-hmm. And we work with them there. In Tucson and in Sierra Vista, there's an organization called Primavera. And that's their job. That's what they do. They actually find the housing and they get them set up in the housing, whatever the contract is and so forth. And then we take over and get them the furniture they need, the food they need.
0: So housing could look like an apartment.
1: It's an apartment complex. Yeah, it's sometimes a studio apartment.
0: People about now are saying, what about this veteran's family?
1: Right.
0: Many times they don't have family in
1: there. That is 100% correct, yes. I have veterans down living in Sierra Vista. I am their family. So they call me once a week. I go out to lunch with them. They were homeless, and I helped them. And I keep that relationship very, very open so that they can get whatever they need.
0: Now, this is really a shame that we have to even be talking about this, because if they've honorably served, these services are available, but it shouldn't involve so much effort to navigate the maze. But anyway, it is there. So you've got the veteran evaluated. You've got him in housing.
1: Yes.
0: You've got Primavera involved.
1: Yes.
0: Now they need food. They need maybe a job. Where do you go from there?
1: So if they go to Sierra Vista, now we'll use two examples. One, if they're able to work, then we will get them hooked up with Arizona at Works because that's what they do. They help veterans find jobs. There's also another organization called Endeavors, and they do exactly that too. They take homelessness and find jobs for veterans.
0: You see, I think simply by going through this, you're making your point. You've named about seven different agencies.
1: Yep.
0: There's no way that a veteran can pick up the phone and know who to call.
1: No.
0: All right, so go ahead.
1: So the first thing is, I always think, is when I look at a veteran, I speak to them, and I try to make a personal connection with them so that they trust me. Because a lot of veterans have been, you know, people have abused them, and they have a lack of trust.
0: Yeah.
1: That's right. They lack trust. So it takes a lot of time to form that relationship with them. But then once you do, you have the ability to know them, know what organization is going to help them, because there's just a lot of organizations that can help them. They just have to be matched with the right one. So that takes time. So then they will, if they're eligible to work, then they will get hooked up with some form of work in Sierra Vista, Arizona. At work, we'll find them a job. And they might be eligible for HUT-VASH, because HUT-VASH moves veterans to the front of the line.
0: Okay.
1: So that's a very
0: HUT-VASH
1: low
0: is
1: housing for people, low-income folks.
0: Okay.
1: So the VASH part is basically for veterans. So if they have a low income, or maybe they're 80 years old and they can't work anymore, so that point, we make sure they're eligible for that based on their income. And if they are, once they leave Primavera, which would be like a 3 month or 6 month commitment with Primavera, they get turned over to HUT-VASH. And then what HUT does is they have vouchers, and they hook them up with their rent, and they'll pay part of the rent, and the veteran will pay the other part based on their Social Security or so forth.
0: Now, in the meantime, let's say this person's dealing with a drug problem or sobriety. Are they getting counseling? Are they getting on a parallel track those types of services?
1: Yes, exactly. So we have services like La Fontana. We have Community Bridges. Down in Sierra Vista, we have Hope. There's a lot of organizations that we hook them up with so that they can get that type of help. Some of them are older and don't want that help. So, you know, like I said, we have to really know them and see what we can do to help them out.
0: What is the most common issue that you deal with veterans? Is it homelessness? Is it sobriety? Is it drugs? Is it lack of family, or all of the above?
1: It's PTSD.
0: PTSD.
1: That's right.
0: All right. Post-traumatic stress disorder. Explain to people how that works.
1: So there's two. There's a lot of avenues, but I'll just speak of two right now.
0: By the way, I had a good friend passed away recently who had PTSD. It's a very real thing.
1: Yes, it is.
0: Yeah, so go ahead.
1: So I'll just use my husband for an example. Okay, he suffers from PTSD. So he drinks, but he's not drinking now. He's a recovered alcoholic, which I'm very proud of him. He did that on his own for 2 years. But during the time when he was drinking, he would be reenacting everything that was happened to him when he was in the military. So there's that type of PTSD where he could become very aggressive, or maybe he wasn't aggressive, maybe he was very docile. Then there's the ones that have PTSD to the extreme, and they're using drugs and drinking, and they're very violent. Once we get there, you know, they're now in basically remission, they're better, they see
0: recovery.
1: They want recovery, they want to join society again and be part of things, okay? We can get them hooked up with this organization called Boulder Crest. And it is in Sonoyta and Elgin. And that's where we can bring them, or they will go there themselves on a scheduled time. And they'll spend a period of time there where they basically get to interface with other veterans that have been through the same thing. And it's just a new pathway of life for them. They get to learn a lot of new skills and stuff to help them get by in the world.
0: How long does this entire process take if it goes smoothly? Can you get a person established and with the services they need, say, within 3 months?
1: Yes, for those services. But if they have PTSD or any of those issues, that's a different ballgame all in itself. So, but if they're just in need of services and get hooked up with the right service, it could be 2 months to 3 months, maybe sometimes a little longer based on what their needs are.
0: By the way, anybody can refer a veteran to you or come to you and say, hey, I know this veteran. He's legitimately a veteran. He needs help, and you'll step in.
1: Yes, 100%.
0: Right. Now, if the veteran just doesn't want the help, what do you do? You can't force them.
1: No, I mean, I had that about 3 weeks ago. You know, this particular veteran was in a bad situation. He actually served. He had very high ranking in the military and so forth. And he just really, he wanted to take everything on himself and handle it. So I, you know, suggested some things to him and basically left him alone to do what he needed to do. And from the outcome, it turned out fine. I get very nervous when stuff like that happens because I don't know what the next step is for them and what they're going to do. And it just makes me very nervous. But I try my hardest just to try to follow up. Like with him, I know he's all right now. But I would try to follow up like every other week with them so it's not too much pressure. I would even say to them, hey, you want to go out to lunch and kind of see if they're interested in that and just be more, not so upfront, but just gentle with them.
0: Right. Mm-hmm. Well, veterans, we had pointed out, if they're in trouble, they have a perspective that none of us really have ever experienced.
1: Yes.
0: Especially if they're suffering from PTSD.
1: Yes, 100%.
0: Yeah. So you've got, it's a lot of information. Mm-hmm. Give your phone number again.
1: Sure.
0: And go ahead.
1: And then I want to talk about my events,
0: yes,
1: too. Okay, so my phone number is 520-230-0981.
0: And Facebook, Cochise Serving Veterans,
1: yes.
0: Search will bring it up.
1: Yes, exactly.
0: Okay.
1: Yes.
0: All right, very good. And you are the key point of contact.
1: My Justine Ducote, which she is the chair, and myself, we both are, we work as a team, and we both are contacts for people.
0: Okay, well, we're going to keep it to one contact so
1: for
0: that
1: here.
0: We
1: yes.
0: don't,
1: so
0: yeah.
1: I would be
0: and you can refer it to Justine.
1: Yes, and we
0: okay.
1: do. We work together as a team.
0: All right.
1: Yes.
0: Mm-hmm. Now, you've got some events coming up
1: yes.
0: that are really good, looking forward to. We'll put the calendar up
1: yes.
0: as you're talking. So start with the one that's in September.
1: So we have one September 25th, and that one is in Sunside Pierce. And it'll be it's at the VFW there, 9 to 1. And we'll have some providers there to a veteran can come and get solutions. We'll have somebody there that'll be cutting hair, and we'll have food. We'll have, stuff for their pets and so forth. And then we have the VA coming. They will be there. The DAV will be there if they're looking to apply for a disability. So all the right resources are there for them to get help.
0: The date again?
1: September 25th. It's a Friday.
0: And the location?
1: VFW Sunside Pierce. There's only one.
0: Okay.
1: Yep.
0: And, of course, people can call you if they need more.
1: Yes,
0: okay.
1: Of course.
0: Is it on
1: yes.
0: Facebook? Are these events?
1: Yes,
0: okay.
1: They are. They get posted regularly on Facebook.
0: Right.
1: Yes.
0: Now, the second event.
1: Okay. The second event is called our Stand Down.
0: It's a big one.
1: The big one. So, and it's
0: is this annual?
1: Yes, every year we have it in October, and it is October 23rd. It'll be from 9 to 1. It is at the Ethel Berger Center in Sierra Vista.
0: Which is easy to find. It's there. It's near City Hall.
1: Yep, exactly. The library, City Hall, that is,
0: yeah.
1: Yep, exactly. And we do, if we know ahead of time, we can get them transportation as well.
0: Oh, so, good. To any of these?
1: Yes, any of these.
0: So the Stand Down October 23rd, or 25th.
1: 23rd. Yep.
0: That's going to provide, it's basically soup to nuts as far as services.
1: It's massive. I tell veterans, when you go, you will walk out with solutions. You're not just going to get a whole bunch of paperwork. You're going to get to talk to who you need to talk to and get your solutions there.
0: Okay, fantastic.
1: Yes.
0: So a not-to-miss event.
1: Yes, exactly.
0: All right, and important. Then the third event.
1: Then the third event, in between that, I want to tell folks, too, that Justine and I, we do turkeys. So we have a list of veterans that we know need help. And for Thanksgiving, every single year, we put together turkeys, a meal for these veterans, and bring them and deliver them to...
0: Anywhere in the county?
1: Yes. Yes.
0: Really?
1: Yes.
0: Wow,
1: yes.
0: Do you need help with that? Driving?
1: Yeah, we love to get help all the
0: drivers
1: time.
0: Drivers and cooks.
1: Yes.
0: Where do you prepare these meals?
1: In our house.
0: Really?
1: Yes.
0: Oh, my goodness.
1: Yeah, so,
0: how many turkeys do you serve or go
1: last
0: through?
1: Last year, I think it was like 23 we were at.
0: Wow.
1: Yeah.
0: So, well, that's a big
1: Yeah, thing. But we do, and what it is, we make it lovable too. We just don't say, here's your turkey and go. We make like pretty bags for them. We have like little dog treats in there for their dog or their cat. And, you know, we just make it look very nice for them.
0: Who gives you the list of veterans in need?
1: We get them from Primavera, from Hutt, ourselves, anyone that knows.
0: And again, if someone needs your help with this, with a vet they know, they can call.
1: Yes, most definitely.
0: All right,
1: yeah, we won't turn anyone away. We'll at least make sure they have a meal.
0: Well, good. That's a big thing.
1: Yeah, yeah.
0: That's very nice.
1: Yeah. And then my great event that I'm pretty proud of last year turned out to be wonderful, and it was 2 days. This year I've gotten a brain and decided that I'm only doing it one day, it's in Apache Park here in Benson. It's called the Old Fashioned Christmas. It used to be called Christmas Off Main, but I decided to give it a new branding. And that is December 5th, Saturday. And it will be from 8 to 3 p.m.
0: So, 8 to 3 p.m.
1: Yes, and I'm working on getting
0: December 5th,
1: yes.
0: Apache Park in Benson.
1: You got it. And the cool thing is I work with the city, which is awesome, because then what they do is in the evening, they have their cookies and milk, the ice skating ring is available. So it's almost like just one big party on that day in Benson.
0: Fantastic.
1: So, yes.
0: I love your enthusiasm.
1: Thank you.
0: The very first time I met you, it was clear to me you're committed to the veterans.
1: Yes, I am. Yeah. I am. And to the city of Benson, too. I love where I live. Most people that know me know that I will always step out for the city, do whatever I'm possibly capable of doing, and I will do it because I love where I live.
0: Well, I'm going to give you credit because you are so involved and you are not just, you know, talking about it, you're doing it.
1: Yes.
0: You live this.
1: Yes, I do. Yes, right. The good, bad, and ugly, I live it, yes. And sometimes it's ugly, but, you know, we just push through and make it happen.
0: Good. Yep. Well, listen, we're going to wrap up. We've been talking almost 30 minutes, so we'll have you back, and I will repost this before your event in the one coming up September 23rd.
1: 25th. It's Friday. Yeah, we do them on Fridays. So somebody's like, well, why don't you do it on the weekend? Well, the providers are coming and they work Monday through Friday. So that's why we do it on Fridays, so that they can get paid for coming to our event from their employer. It just makes sense.
0: Okay.
1: So, yep.
0: All right. Well, I'll make sure that I repost this before September 23rd.
1: Okay.
0: All right.
1: Okay, cool.
0: Well, thank you so much, Christine, for being here. You are really a wonderful person. Making it happen. Our veterans are wonderful people.
1: Yes.
0: All right.
1: Thank you.
0: Ladies and gentlemen, that'll do it for this episode of the Southwest Center Podcast. Remember, Facebook, Cochise Serving Veterans, and we've been posting the phone number. Don't hesitate to reach out if you're a veteran or you know a veteran who needs help. On that note, we'll catch you next time.

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1: All right, meow. Hand over your license and registration. 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Is there something funny here, boy?
2: No.
1: Well, then why are you laughing, Mr. Larry Johnson?
2: I'm sorry, are you saying meow?
1: Am I saying meow?
2: I thought you...
1: Don't think, boy. Meow, do you know how fast you were going?
2: I could have sworn you said meow.
1: Do I look like a cat to you, boy? Am I jumping around all nimbly bimbly from tree to tree?
2: No.
1: Am I drinking milk from a saucer?
2: No.
1: Well, do you see me eating mice?
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0: From the Chiricahua Community Health Center Weather Center, here's your forecast for Wilcox.
1: For Sunday, a 30% chance of showers, otherwise mostly sunny with a high near 94. Tonight, a 40% chance of showers, otherwise mostly cloudy, low right around 67. For Monday, 70% chance of showers, otherwise partly sunny, high near 92. Monday night, a 60% chance of showers, otherwise mostly cloudy, low right around 65. And for our Tuesday, a 50% chance of showers, otherwise partly sunny, high near 88. Currently in Wilcox, it's 90 degrees.
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0: It's Wilcox Cowboy football season. 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

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I'm your host, Joan. I'll be with you for the next 2 hours. That was the kickoff song, Kesha, TikTok. If there's one you want to hear for the kickoff song, go to poppartynation.com. Coming up, we have Pink Panthers and Maroon 5 on Pop Party Nation with Joe. I'm

0: phone.
1: Listener request coming to us from poppartynation.com. This one comes from Tim in St. Louis. He wanted to hear a Gaudier. Here's Somebody That I Used to Know on Pop Party Nation with Joe.

0: reaching into the vault to bring you the gems you forgot you loved. It's Joe's Throws.
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0: Need a quick laugh? Take a breath. It's Joe's Joke Break on Pop Party Nation.
1: It's time for Joe's Joke Break. Here's the question. Why did the singer put his guitar in a refrigerator? The answer coming up in a few songs right here on Pop Party Nation with Joe.

0: From the Chiricahua Community Health Center Weather Center, here is your forecast for Wilcox.
1: For Sunday, a 30% chance of showers, otherwise mostly sunny with a high near 94. Tonight, a 40% chance of showers, otherwise mostly cloudy, low right around 67. For Monday, 70% chance of showers, otherwise partly sunny, high near 92. Monday night, a 60% chance of showers, otherwise mostly cloudy, low right around 65. And for our Tuesday, a 50% chance of showers, otherwise partly sunny, high near 88. Currently in Wilcox, it's 90 degrees.
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0: It's Wilcox Cowboy football season. 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

0: Need a quick laugh? Take a breath. It's Joe's Joke Break on Pop Party Nation.
1: We are doing a segment called Joe's Joke Break, and if you missed the question, here it is. Why did the singer put his guitar in a refrigerator? The answer? Because he wanted to play some cool jazz. Here is Black Eyed Peas and Justin Timberlake, Where Is the Love, on Pop Party Nation with Joe.

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2: We are doing this week's Joe's Impossible Question. Here it is. Which U.S. state capital is the only one in the country that does not have a single McDonald's location? The answer coming up in a few songs right here on Pop Party Nation with Joe.

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2: Joe's Impossible Question, if you missed it, here it is. Which U.S. state capital is the only one in the country that does not have a single McDonald's location? The answer, Montpelier, Vermont. Here is Justin Bieber with Ghost on Pop Party.

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0: 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It's time for the Big Five Countdown.
1: Big Five Countdown with Joe. Thanks for tuning in. Coming in number five this week is Taylor Swift. I Knew It, I Knew You.
0: Number five.

0: From the Chiricahua Community Health Center Weather Center, here's your forecast for Wilcox.
1: For Sunday, a 30% chance of showers, otherwise mostly sunny with a high near 94. Tonight, a 40% chance of showers, otherwise mostly cloudy, low right around 67. For Monday, 70% chance of showers, otherwise partly sunny, high near 92. Monday night, a 60% chance of showers, otherwise mostly cloudy, low right around 65. And for our Tuesday, a 50% chance of showers, otherwise partly sunny, high near 88. Currently in Wilcox, it's 91 degrees.
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0: 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It's the Long Distance Dedication on Pop Party Nation with Joe.
1: We are doing this week's Long Distance Dedication. If you have one you want me to say on air, go to poppartynation.com. This one goes to Claire in Nashville from Connor in Seattle. Just wanted to send some good energy across the miles. Thanks for always bringing your absolute best to everything you do. Keep shining. Here's Jonas Brothers, Only Human on Pop Party Nation with Joe.

0: reaching into the vault to bring you the gems you forgot you loved. It's Joe's Throws.
1: Here is one of my favorites. It is Chumbawamba, Tum Thumping on Pop Party Nation with Joe.

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1: It's time for me to wrap up the show. I'd like to say thanks for listening. I really appreciate it. Until next time, have a good one. Stay safe and keep on popping. Here is a feel-good finish song for the week, Black Eyed Peas.

One Republic, Need Your Love. Hot 92.5, before that was Tame Impala and Dracula. I love the song. And certain places who serve coffee, make coffee, are already doing their spiced pumpkin stuff. Some grocery stores are already selling pumpkin flavored ice cream. I'm not a big person at the coffee, but I'll take that pumpkin ice cream any which way I can get it, because I love it oh so much. Hey, it's Jerry. How are ya? That's what I have coming up. Aerosmith is on the way. Their big hit from a movie, The Weeknd's here, technically. Mr. Worldwide is on the way. We're also going to throw in some Bruno Mars. But first, how about some Arrested Development, Tennessee.

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Hillary Duff is coming clean on Hot 92.5. Stick around, Bruno Mars is on the way, Shaggy and Taylor Swift, oh yes. But first, it is a song from a movie, Armageddon, I Don't Want to Miss a Thing by Aerosmith. Their big number one was 4 weeks on top of the charts in 1998, this week. Oh, wow. And here they are now.

0: from the Chiricahua Community Health Center Weather Center. Here's your forecast for Wilcox.
1: For Sunday, a 30% chance of showers, otherwise mostly sunny with a high near 94. Tonight, a 40% chance of showers, otherwise mostly cloudy, low right around 67. For Monday, 70% chance of showers, otherwise partly sunny, high near 92. Monday night, a 60% chance of showers, otherwise mostly cloudy, low right around 65. And for our Tuesday, a 50% chance of showers, otherwise partly sunny, high near 88. Currently in Wilcox, it's 92 degrees.
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Hot 92.5 with Taylor Swift and Karma. Do you believe in karma? Sometimes. Wham's on the way, Shaggy, Bruno Mars. The Red Hot Chili Peppers have a documentary on Netflix, and even though I'm a big fan, I have not taken the time to watch it. The Rise of the Red Hot Chili Peppers. Have you? Is it good? Is it bad? Come on, tell me, baby.

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